0: in response to Iran's unwanted and continued aggression. In a statement, the Iranian military confirmed the strait had been completely closed to all types of vessels. US Defense Secretary Pete Hegseth spoke to the media before the strikes this morning.
1: As President Trump said, they've been tap, tap, tapping. You can see when someone's trying to tap, tap, tap on a deal. Instead, they're going to have tap, tap, tap bombs dropping on key facilities in Iran from the United States of America.
0: Australia has signed a joint statement with 21 other nations condemning Iranian-backed plots to kill dissidents, journalists and Jewish communities. Released by the UK government, the statement said the countries stand united in their determination to protect their countries and people against these threats. Foreign Minister Penny Wong told the ABC Australia signed the statement to reflect concern in the way the Iranian regime has reflected a malign influence into many democracies.
2: Australia, which, as you know, experienced Iranian interference on foreign soil and on Australian soil, and saw Iranian involvement in anti-Semitic attacks on Jewish institutions.
0: The Canadian government has introduced a bill to Parliament to ban under-16s from social media. It comes 6 months after Australia's ban came into effect. Prime Minister Mark Carney says more kids are suffering from anxiety, depression, self-harm and exploitation, and laws must keep up with technology to keep them safe. Tech companies will be able to bypass the proposed law if they can prove their policies minimise harm to children. There will be significant job cuts at Seven, with its owner Southern Cross Media today announcing a major cost reduction program. In a statement to the ASX, SCM Managing Director and Chief Executive Officer Rowan Lund says the company must reset its cost base to meet current market conditions. He said market conditions have deteriorated materially more than anticipated, and revenue for the 2026 financial year was lower than expected. Scientists have discovered the world's largest whale graveyard lying at the bottom of the Indian Ocean. A study published in the journal Nature says the necropolis reaches depths of over 7 kilometres in waters west of Australia, with some fossils dating back more than 5 million years. The BBC's Clesia Sala reports.
3: One of the researchers, Peng Xiaotong of the Chinese Academy of Sciences, said the team was astonished by the scale of the discovery. Using a submersible, they found hundreds of whale skeletons at a record depth and believe there could be more than 10 million in the area. Whale graveyards form when the carcasses of dead whales sink to the ocean floor, creating habitats for other marine life. Among the previously unknown deep-sea species living off the bones, the scientists found jellyfish, brittle stars and mollusks.
0: Turning to sport, in cricket, Australia has defeated the West Indies by 6 wickets in the team's final warm-up match before the Women's 2020 World Cup. The Windies batted first and were limited to 131. An unbeaten 77 by opener Georgia Vohl helped Australia to reach the target with 5 overs to spare. Australia will play its first World Cup match on Saturday night. And in tennis, Alex de Minaur has won his first match at the LaBeima Open in straight sets.
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0: It's a great intro, isn't it? Mm-hmm. And for the rest of today, Thursday, the 11th of June, we have a top of 22 degrees and a possible shower or two, 0 to 5 mm possible rainfall, 70% chance of rain. So only a little bit of rain coming today. If it is cloudy, high chance of showers, most likely in the afternoon and evening. Also the chance of a thunderstorm from the late morning and light winds. We've worked up that much of a ruckus in here, Chez, that yep. the weather's going to respond.
1: Oh, yeah, I would. If I were the weather, I would respond. Mm.
0: And by the way, the UV index predicted to reach 2 today, which is low, but still please yep. be careful. Friday the 12th of June, top of 21 degrees, shower or 2, 0 to 1 mm possible rainfall, 50% chance of rain, so only a tiny little bit of rain, and it may or may not come. Partly cloudy, medium chance of showers, most likely in the early morning, light winds. And then on Saturday the 13th of June, the sun comes out. Tomorrow, 23 degrees.
2: No!
0: 23 degrees is the top, 10% chance of rain, the chance of morning fog, mostly sunny afternoon, light winds, UV index predicted to reach 3, it's moderate. Sooner or later, I was going to get that button used on me.
1: You're lucky.
0: Sunday, the 14th of June, top of 23 degrees, partly cloudy, 0 to 1 mm possible rainfall, 30% chance of rain, it's partly cloudy, slight chance of a shower in the evening, light winds. UV index predicted to reach 2, that is low. And by the way, while we're talking that hilarious button, I feel like Jay the Songbird needs that for when we do shows together. It's, she loves me, but
1: yeah.
0: But sometimes she does crack jokes, she does tell me to get out. So
1: yes. Go away.
0: And then immediately goes, no, don't leave, I don't know what to do. So we love her all the same. Shout
1: we
0: out
1: do. We love everybody at Two Bob.
0: We do indeed.
1: We're a happy family.
0: We are one big happy family. Monday the 15th of June, top of 21 degrees, shower or 2, 0 to 2 mm possible rainfall, 50% chance of rain, partly cloudy, medium chance of a shower and light, showers rather, and light winds. Tuesday the 16th of June, top of 23 degrees, 20% chance of rain, it's partly cloudy with a slight chance of a shower and light winds. And Wednesday the 17th of June, a top of 22 degrees, mostly sunny, 20% chance of rain. It's a mostly sunny day with a slight chance of a shower. Most likely later in the day and light winds. So fairly decent weather coming up.
1: Yep.
0: Only little bits and pieces of rain here and there. And the sun does come out on Saturday. So there you go.
1: Oh, now I've got that song.
0: You're welcome.
1: It's an earworm.
0: It certainly is an earworm. Mm-hmm. Stay with us, folks. We're going to give you another earworm, which is today's feature album, in just a moment.
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0: 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Cameron Chez here with the AM Music Show this morning. Mm-hmm. Filling in for Matt early. Shout out, Matt. We hope you're doing okay, buddy. And let's get to the feature album now, Chez. It's Paddy McHugh, Streetlight Interference. And surprise, surprise, first track, Streetlight Interference, the title track.
1: Yeah.
0: We'll follow that up with Down the Milky Way and Hatchet in the Roof. Here we go with Paddy McHugh.

0: It's different to what I thought it'd be. I was expecting more sort of...
1: Irish?
0: Yeah, I don't know. Yeah, but not this. But it's a good this.
1: Yeah, no, yep. It's good. It's good stuff. Sometimes you've got to... actually, not just sometimes, all the time. You've got to expect the unexpected. Now, up next, Tasmanian girl. You a Tasmanian girl?
0: No.
1: No, okay.
0: I'm a Newcastle girl.
1: Ah, there you go. Tasmanian girl, full price cut, and Coltrane Blues.
0: Ooh.
1: Here we go. Paddy McHugh. And up next, Tasmanian girl.

Patty McHugh, and the first three tracks from our feature album today. Streetlight Interference, what we just had there was Hatchet in the Roof. Previously was Down the Milky Way, and to kick us off, we have the title track, Streetlight Interference, which did feature a little bit of fruity language, so apologies for that. But Jez, first impressions, now you've heard a little bit of Patty McHugh.

0: A little bit more potty mouth in there, so apologies for a little bit that little bit of fruity language, but I think we can overlook that because it's really a nice album, isn't it?
1: Yeah, Chess? It is. Yeah, yeah.
0: What we just heard there was Coltrane Blues, and previously Full Price Cut, and at the beginning of that segment, Tasmanian Girl.
1: Oh.
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0: I love it when you say that.
1: And I just like saying Bob.
0: Yes, yes, that's very apparent. And up next, Mount Tambourine. It's very percussive out up there, I think. I'm sorry. You can hit the button again if you like. I'm sorry. There you go. There you go. You're the One featuring Pauline Mordy. And When We Play. And what we're going to play right now is Mount Tambourine from Paddy McHugh.

0: when we play. Mm. I feel like in brackets before that, it's when the regular presenter's away, we play or something.
1: Yes, play. Yes, yes.
0: And you're the one featuring Pauline Morty, and I think there was a bit of potty mouth in there. When we play. Mm. I feel like in brackets before that, it's when the regular presenter's away, we play or something.
1: Yes,
0: when we play.
1: Yes, yes.
0: And you're the one featuring Pauline Morty, and I think there was a bit of potty mouth in there. And you're the one featuring Pauline Morty, and I think there was a bit of potty mouth in there.

0: Daddy, it's good to see ya. After all these distant years, sorry not for the ice she melts, pour me a goddamn beer.
1: To the ringing of the till,

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to get the job finished. And I'd have this mess fixed up in a minute. But I heard a crack as I

0: A lovely, gentle way to end the album there. It was Whiskey and Hammers. And, of course, we also heard a song that very much sounded like a drunken pub sea shanty, The Dublin
1: Which
0: Iceman.
1: Cameron's is used to, being not, drunken no, singing no. sea shanties.
0: Hey. Yeah, sea shanties, yes, but I'm not an alcoholic drinker.
1: Didn't say you were an alcoholic.
0: I don't drink alcohol is basically the point there.
1: Fair enough. Good on you.
0: What a great album, right?
1: Yeah. I would play it again.
0: Yeah. And Shez has learned not to judge a book by its cover because she thought all the songs would be like that last one.
1: Yeah, you know. Gentle. It's sort of the cover of it and you go, it's very sort of gentle.
0: Yeah, and don't judge a book by its cover.
1: And my breakfast table compadres will know that I'm not a gentle person.
0: No, you are a little bit rowdy.
1: I am.
0: So I think a bit more than a little bit. But anyway, to bring us to the end... I love that button. To bring us to the end of the show, I've got a couple of kindness songs, hinting at kindness songs, just to remind you all to tune into the Midday Mag Show today for my brand new segment, All About Kindness. So let's start with one for the younger listeners. This is a song featuring Becky Drake, and funnily enough, it's called The Kindness Song.

0: I love that song. Try a Little Kindness, Glen Campbell, and The Kindness Song from Becky Drake to finish us off. Thanks for joining me, Shez. It's been so much fun as always.
1: It has been a blast.
0: Absolutely. And we will see you next time, everybody.
1: Bye-bye.
2: She feels like the nation is turning its back on people with disability. Individuals with lived experience are among those appearing on the final day of a Senate committee inquiry, which is looking into the government's NDIS bill. The proposed changes will see around 160,000 people removed from the scheme over the next 4 years. Member of the Australian Neurodivergent Parents Association, Loma Nasser, has told The Hearing, as a culturally and linguistically diverse Australian, there are additional challenges.
3: Passing this bill will actually prove that at any time we can turn against each other. At any time we can turn against any group of people, whether that's disabled, whether that's culturally and linguistically diverse backgrounds, whether that's First Nations, because that's what we've seen happening in the mainstream media in the past few months.
2: Widespread bullying and discrimination have been uncovered in an independent cultural review of the New South Wales Police Force. Shannon Kirkwood reports.
4: More than 5,000 current and former staff engaged with the review, which was announced in 2024. The final report released this morning identified bullying as the most prevalent behaviour, followed by discrimination. 30% of respondents said they had directly experienced bullying in the past 5 years, while a quarter reported experiencing discrimination. The New South Wales Police Force has accepted all 29 recommendations in the report. It says a detailed and prioritised implementation plan is being developed.
2: An expert says new data on the number of multiple job holders will offer insights into the challenges facing workers. The March labour account figures, to be released tomorrow, will reveal how many and what workers hold more than one job. The last figures revealed there were 976,400 multiple job holders. Workers aged 20 to 24 were most likely to be working multiple jobs. Speaking to National Radio News, Interim Director of the Centre for Future Work, Dr. Fiona McDonald, says the data will send a clear message to government.
5: It's a really strong indicator that people are not able to earn the income that they need to and are not getting enough work to do that, or not being paid at a level to do that.
2: Electronics retailer JB Hi-Fi is refunding more than 200 consumers after the consumer regulator raised concerns about misleading advertisements. The Australian Competition and Consumer Commission says the company promoted 17 products as discounted from a previous higher price when the products were either never offered for sale at the higher price or only for a short period. The ACCC says JB Hi-Fi is in the process of issuing refunds and will contact affected customers directly. The AFL's Gather Round will stay in South Australia with the signing of a new 3-year partnership between the league and the state government. More than 270,000 fans attended the event this year. Premier Peter Malinauskas outlined some changes set to be implemented next year.
6: We are going to have a parade where all footy clubs and all stars will be in one place at one time. Gather Round is special for a range of reasons, but you know, at the heart of Gather Round is all footy fans who support all clubs coming together in one city at one time.
2: Staying in sport, a decision on whether Mitchell Moses will line up for New South Wales next week will be made today. The 31-year-old, who has been sidelined with a hamstring strain, will need to get through training in order to cement his place in the Blues team ahead of Game 2 of the Men's State of Origin series.
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Hi there, folks. Welcome to another Deadly Beats for another Friday night. It's great to have your company for the show and this evening and for the main spot right here and to find the very best Aboriginal hip-hop, Aboriginal Torres Strait Islander hip-hop, R&B and soul music by some of Australia's best ATSI artists. I'm Rooboy and I'll be your host for the show tonight. That track you're listening to, that was a track by Young Warriors, Feel So Good. And so if you like that track, stick around to hear more tunes similar to that. Now I'd like to acknowledge and show my respect to the Kaurna people, their culture, their beliefs and their customs here on, where am I now? Here in the Adelaide Plains of South Australia. It always was and always will be Kaurna land. I would like to show my respect and acknowledge the many lands on which you may be hearing Deadly Beats across this beautiful country of ours on your local radio stations. I'm Rooboy, a Noongar Ngarrindjeri Saddan Aranda Corny, hosting tonight. Now, before we get the show into full effect, I would like to let everyone know that the show does come with a language warning. As I do play Deadly Beats, I do contain a coarse language. So please be aware of that, folks, if you're going to tune in with Deadly Beats tonight. Excuse me, I'm a bit out of breath. I've got to breathe every time between the words. So without further ado, it's time to get this mudditch music cracking for you all. Now, to get the show moving, we have some, well, I was feeling not so much hip-hop, but a bit, I'm going to play a bit of Sonny Keeler, Early Warning. And hopefully you enjoy this, and you're listening to Deadly Beats on Radio Adelaide.

Welcome back. What was that? That was Reverse Polarities, Desensitized. We also had the Painted Ladies with their song Get Back in the Shadows. We also had Jessica Mowboy with Karma, another remake of a song by Alicia Keys, I think. Yeah, I think it is, yeah. And we also had, the start of those tracks, we had Sonny Keeler with Early Warning. Now back, straight back, we're going straight back into the songs. It's Everybody's Talking, but I've got a, what was it, Everybody's Talking, Held Lampy Project. I'll give this one a whirl. I haven't played it before, but, just, hopefully you enjoy, and we'll come back right after these four more songs.

0: what it takes. Brother man, I can do what it takes.
1: Brother man, brother man.
0: For the love.
1: Brother man, brother man.
0: For the heart.
1: Brother man, brother man.
0: Against all odds, what up?

Welcome back, folks. That was Jimbla with Brother Man. We also had Tagai Boy, a nice little track from Zedith Kess, with their track called, or their song called Culture Remains. We also had Radical Sun, Human Behavior, and let's not forget the first song we had. We had Headlampy Project by Everybody's Talk, with their song Everybody's Talking. Now, time to get back to some more Deadly Beats for you all. So, what do we got here? We played Brother Man. We got Chain of Fools. And guess who sings that? Very own Christine Arnoux. So, we're going to just play that for you. And you're with Rude Boy here on Deadly Beats. Enjoy.

have to sign off for another show. But we would like to thank, who would we like to thank? We'd like to thank you to Radio Adelaide, National Indigenous Radio Service. A big thank you to Radio Mama in WA. Also, a big thank you once again to Community Radio Network for helping Deadly Beats being heard even further across the nation on all those great radio stations. We would like to thank Karma Radio and Kuri Radio. And a big thank you to all that listened into the show. This has been Deadly Beats. I am Rude Boy, and I will see you next time for another show filled with the best hip-hop, R&B, and soul hits by some of Australia's best Aboriginal and Zenith guest artists. And tonight, we have to go out. What are we going out with? We're going out with a bit of Gurumul. So we're going to play Gurumul and a few other tracks. And, yeah, until next time, Pete, much love, peace, and happiness, and take care of yourselves. People, and have an excellent weekend. That's make me a promise. If you're listening right now, have an excellent weekend and enjoy. I'm Rude Boy signing off, and I'll see you next time.

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2: Hello, I'm Laura Devoy. The New South Wales Police Commissioner says behaviours such as bullying, harassment and discrimination will not be tolerated. More than 5,000 current and former staff engaged with an independent cultural review. 30% said they had directly experienced bullying in the past 5 years. A quarter reported experiencing discrimination. Commissioner Mal Lanyon says it was difficult to read people's experiences.
3: They are my officers. I expect them to have a safe and respectful workplace. It is not something that is acceptable to me. It is not something that will be acceptable. I want people to be able to come to work and feel safe and supported. That's why I'm firmly committed to implementing the recommendations and making sure that we do have that environment where the culture where people are prepared to speak up.
2: The New South Wales Police Force has accepted all 29 recommendations of the report. Iran says it has struck ships in the Strait of Hormuz after another wave of American strikes. The US Central Command this morning said the strikes, which it described as self-defense, were in response to Iran's unwarranted and continued aggression. Both sides also struck targets in the Middle East yesterday. Iranian state media reported after the latest strikes, the Strait of Hormuz was closed, but CENTCOM says commercial ships are continuing to transit it. 6 months after Australia's social media ban came into effect, the Canadian government has announced plans for a similar ban. It's introduced legislation to Parliament which bans children under 16 from social media. However, tech companies will be able to bypass the proposed law if they can prove their policies minimise harm to children. A proposal to work more closely with One Nation at the next federal election has been ruled out by the opposition leader. It's been proposed the Coalition and One Nation divvy up target seats. The call has been made as Pauline Hanson's Fire the Liar fundraising campaign reaches more than $1.8 million in just over a day. Angus Taylor explained to the ABC there's no plan for an election agreement.
4: What we will be doing is focusing on a Labor government that's taking this country in the wrong direction, with higher taxes, with less houses, with immigration that has not been in line with our housing supply, and with an energy system that is broken. And that will be our focus. It won't be carving up seats.
2: Jewellery worn by some of the world's most famous women and pieces with a unique Australian theme will go on show in Melbourne tomorrow. Shannon Kirkwood has more.
5: Staff at the National Gallery of Victoria are putting the final touches on the newest exhibition, Cartier. The French design house was founded in 1847 by Louis-François Cartier. During the 1920s, it expanded and became a global luxury giant. The exhibition features nearly 400 jewels, timepieces and jewellery objects, including those worn by Grace Kelly, Elizabeth Taylor and the Duchess of Windsor. There's also a case of jewels worn by opera singer Dame Nellie Melba, kangaroo ornaments, and a watch with a koala inlaid on its face in straw. Senior NGV curator Amanda Dunsmore says it is the largest show the gallery has ever done on jewellery, describing it as truly epic.
2: Turning to sport, in swimming, Sam Short broke the Commonwealth and Australian records in the men's 800-metre freestyle at the Australian Trials. Molly O'Callaghan has produced the fourth fastest swim of all time to win the women's 200-metre freestyle. And Sienna Tui has claimed her second win of the week with victory in the women's 50-metre breaststroke.
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7: 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Shout out to Chez, who kept me company throughout during the AM music show earlier this morning. Thanks, Chez, great work. And shout out to Matt Early as well. We hope you're doing okay, Matt, and hopefully you'll be back in a few weeks' time. In the meantime, though, let's get on with the show by checking out your weather forecast for the local listening areas.
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Yes, indeed. Weather forecast. And we're starting with the information from the Bureau of Meteorology at the Forster-Tuncurry area. Before I forget, it is a wind of SE, so southeast, wind speed 2 knots, temperature is 19 degrees, barometer reading 1030, sea is 0.5 metres, the swell is also 0.5 metres, bar conditions are fair, and the next tide is a high tide and not until 1700 hours, which of course is 5 p.m. in 12-hour time, tide height 1.43 metres. Please be aware that offshore conditions may vary from those that I just said. And as always, if you're out on an open body of water, it's very important to remember to wear your life jackets because life jackets save lives. Please remember, life jackets save lives. Now to the forecast. And for the rest of today, Thursday the 11th of June, we have a shower or two with a top of 22 degrees, 0 to 5 mm possible rainfall, a 70% chance of rain. It's cloudy, high chance of showers most likely in the afternoon and evening with light winds. UV index predicted to reach 2, that's low. Friday the 12th of June, a top of 21 degrees, shower or 2, 0 to 1 mm possible rainfall, 50% chance of rain. Partly cloudy, medium chance of showers, most likely in the early morning and light winds. UV index predicted to reach 2, that is low. Saturday the 13th of June, a top of 23 degrees, beautiful sunny day, 10% chance of rain. Chance of morning fog, mostly sunny afternoon, light winds. UV index predicted to reach 3, that's moderate. Sunday the 14th of June, a top of 23 degrees, partly cloudy, slight chance of a shower in the morning, light winds, 0 to 1 mm possible rainfall, 30% chance of rain, and the UV index predicted to reach 2, that is low. That is it for your weather forecast for this the rest of this week and this weekend. We'll check out the next coming week, or some of the next coming week anyway, after the 1 o'clock news. And there's plenty more coming in the show. I've got the Manning Notice Board coming up shortly, and we've also got the Two Bob Raves coming up around about 12:30 and the Two Bob Gig Guide around about 1:15 p.m. and around about 1:30 p.m. I'm debuting a brand new segment, so make sure you stay tuned for that one. It's going to be a very wholesome segment. It's going to be lots of fun. In the meantime, though, we start the show by repeating the joyous news, the wonderful news that's been coming in. Shares shared it first with you breakfast listeners in the breakfast table this morning. And we reminded you at the beginning of the AM Music Show as well. But for those of you just tuning in now, wonderful news coming into the studio. Both the Bowen Public School and the Upper Lansdowne Public School have been saved. They are not closing down and they are saved. They're staying open. Huge thanks to everybody who took the time to sign the petition, to share the petition, to get the word out there. We've done good. We've done good. If you head to Tanya Thompson, our local MP, Tanya Thompson's social media pages, you'll see a video clip of her expressing her excitement at the news, her sincere thanks to everyone, as I've just said. And if you watch right to the end of the clip, you'll see her doing one of those heel click jumps. We'd love to see it. And we've got a couple of songs to celebrate the good news, very appropriate songs. Goes one's for the younger listeners from Piglet's Big Movie with a few good friends, and a Beatles classic to come as well with a little help from my friends, because with a little help from all of us in the communities, we've saved the schools. So here we go, Piglet's Big Movie. Carly Simon is the singer here, and it's with a few good friends.

0: a Beatles classic right there to kick off the show with a little help from my friends. And the first track we had to kick off the show today was Carly Simon with a few good friends from Piglet's Big Movie. Great songs. They're celebrating the good news that both Bowburn Public School and Upper Lansdowne Public School have been saved and are not closing. You're on Chip Bob Radio 104.7 FM. I'm Cam. This is the Midday Mag Show. Thanks for your company. Let's see what other good news we have from our local areas, what other things are happening in our local areas here on the Mid-North Coast with the Manning Notice Board.
1: It's time now for Two Bob's Manning Notice Board.
0: Indeed, the Manning Notice Board, starting, of course, with our local markets. We have the Taree Thursday Produce Market every Thursday from 7:30 a.m. to 12 midday at Taree Park, just next door to the Two Bob Studios, and just near Johnny Martin Oval. On Saturday, the 13th of June, we have the Rebooted Market at Tuncurry Memorial Hall from 9 a.m. to 2 p.m. Also on Saturday, the 13th of June, we have the Harrington Rotary Book Fair from 9 a.m. to 3 p.m. at Harrington Memorial Hall. And also, on Saturday the 13th of June, we have Johns River Country Market at the Johns River Community Hall from 8 a.m. to 12:30 p.m. On Sunday the 14th of June, we have the Fostertown Park Market from 8 a.m. to 1 p.m. in Oyster Parade in Foster and in the Town Park in Foster. We also have, on Sunday the 14th of June, we have the Burrell Creek Hall Market from 9 a.m. to 12:30 p.m. at Burrell Creek Hall.

in a meal at the Bunker Bar Cafe as well. And as I mentioned before, the Brightree Book Fair is on in Harrington. And it is from 9 a.m. to 3 p.m. at the Memorial Hall in Harrington on this Saturday, the 13th of June. There's Devonshire tea available from the Hall Committee as well. Sounds good, doesn't it? Now, as I mentioned at the beginning of the show, Barbon Public School has been saved, as well as Upper Lansdowne Public School, following a major community campaign and parliamentary petition to stop the New South Wales Department of Education from placing the schools into a two-year recess, which locals feared would mean permanent closure. The Minister for Education officially confirmed the schools will remain open. The grassroots movement to keep the historic Mid-North Coast schools open was strongly backed by the local community and MP Tanya Thompson, who announced that the schools had successfully been spared from a shutdown. So there you go. And while we're talking our local MP Tanya Thompson, I just want to shout out the incredible George Hode and a highly successful Biggest Morning Tea yesterday morning at a Killabark Hall. I played the piano out there and accompanied George for a few songs and sang a couple of songs as well. It was such a wonderful morning. At least 150 people filled the Killabark Hall and at least $3,000 was raised for the Cancer Council. Such a magnificent cause. What a great morning. It's a credit to his work. Shout out to George Hode for organising all of that. Tanya Thompson was out there and voiced her thanks and appreciation, as did everyone else that was there. So it really was a great morning for a great cause. And it's a short and sweet Manning Dunn Sport today. I'm going to add a few things myself, actually. So, coming up next weekend, next week, as a matter of fact, it's a bit of a busy week for me next week, because on Wednesday we have the Unicorn Girl production from the Manning Valley Anglican College. And I'm just going to pull up some times for you. Of course, you can find these times at the Manning Entertainment Centre website. And you can also go to the box office when they are open. And they'll be able to help you out there as well. Here we go. So, Unicorn Girl is Wednesday the 17th of June, next Wednesday, and next Friday, the 19th of June. So there's a midday show on Wednesday, the 17th of June, from midday, 12 p.m. And there are two shows on Friday, the 19th of June, from 12 p.m. and 6 p.m. So that obviously means that I won't be with you for the Driving Home show next Friday night. I've got a pretty good reason. So it's in the big theatre. And the duration is round about the 2 hour mark. Tickets, $28 for adults, students at $20. Again, check out the MEC website. All right, I'm sure there's tickets there. I'm just having a look and seeing. And quite a few tickets have already been sold for the Wednesday afternoon, Wednesday midday show. There's still quite a few left. So get onto the website and I'll just have a look at the other dates for you. For the midday show on Friday, still quite a few seats. There's a lot of seats booked there, but there's still quite a few available as well. And if you want to see it on Friday night, it's limited available. There's only 3 seats left on the Friday night show from 6 p.m. How exciting is that? So if you want to see it on Friday night from 6 o'clock, get in now. There are 3 seats left. There are still plenty of seats available for the midday shows on both Wednesday and Friday as well. So make sure you get in to see this incredible production. Actually, let me give you a little bit of a bio on it as well. Invisible, Unicorn Girl, invisible until she wasn't. Sam is not popular. She's clever, imaginative, fiercely loyal to her two best friends, and stuck at the bottom of the school social ladder. Lunchtimes are spent under a lone tree, friendships are small, and survival means keeping your head down until one rumoured school fight promises entry into the world of the anyone who's anyone. One bad decision, a swirl of gossip, and an unforgettable accident later, Sam is transformed into a schoolyard legend, Unicorn Girl.
Overnight, rumour becomes myth.

Myth becomes power, and Sam becomes the most talked about person in the school. As Unicorn Girl, Sam is adored, feared, and followed. Students bow. As Unicorn Girl, Sam is adored, feared, and followed. Students bow. Teachers obey. Bullies retreat, with her best friends Jess and Macy by her side, and the dangerously charming Lee managing the hype. Sam finally has everything she ever wanted. The school changes, rules are rewritten, justice is swift, theatrical, and absolute. But power is addictive. As Unicorn Girl's influence grows, the line between confidence and control begins to blur. Kindness gives way to cruelty, leadership slips into dictatorship, and the girl behind the horn starts to disappear. How far will she go before this boss persona consumes her? Bold, fast-paced, and wickedly funny, Unicorn Girl is a high-energy ensemble work bursting with physical comedy, heightened storytelling, and explosive character moments. Contemporary songs are woven throughout the production to amplify emotion, drive, momentum, and transform key moments into a mini-musical experience, blending movement, music, and drama into a thrilling stage event. And get this, this production marks the Australian school debut of Unicorn Girl, making the Manning Valley Anglican College cast the first school performers anywhere in the world to bring this story to the stage. So you don't want to miss this. Next Wednesday, the 17th of June from 12 p.m. Still plenty of seats available for that one. Next Friday, the 19th of June from 12 p.m. Again, plenty of seats available there. But if you want to see it on Friday night, 19th of June from 6 p.m, you got to get in now. There's only 3 spots left for that one. Again, adults $28, students $20. Get to the MEC website, get to the box office. Get your tickets. It is not to be missed. Oof. Slightly exhausted after all that. Anyhow, something else that's coming up at the Manning Entertainment Centre on Saturday the 20th of June is the Sydney Male Choir. They're performing in the big theatre, and they've got special guest performers joining them, and those special guest performers are the Manning Valley Choral Society. That's the local choir that I play the piano for. We're going to sing a few songs, and we might just be even joining the Sydney Male Choir for a song as well. So you don't want to miss this one. It's Saturday the 20th of June. There it is. Travelling North with a Song, Sydney Male Choir, with the guest choir, Manning Valley Choral Society, from 2 p.m. on Saturday the 20th of June. Again, it's around about the 2-hour mark. Tickets, adults are $45, concessions are $40. Get to the MEC website. And let me just tell you how the ticket sales are going with this one. There's still plenty of tickets available, so make sure to either check the website or go to the MEC box office to get your spot. Okay, and Sunday the 21st of June is the Manning Valley Concert Band's concert over at the St. John's Anglican Church, Blue Cross Church, beautiful venue. We love playing there. This is a bit more of a contemporary concert this time around. So definitely one for the kiddies. Bring your kids along. They're going to love it. There's plenty of movie music, and there's a song from Katy Perry. And I'll let you win on this one. It's Raw from Katy Perry. There's Hallelujah in there as well. There's lots of different songs that slightly younger people will enjoy, but I'm sure the older folk will appreciate it as well. So that is Sunday, the 21st of June, from 2 o'clock at St. John's Anglican Church. There you go. Actually, I'll just give you a little bit more information on that. I think I've got some more information here. Yeah, here we go. So, as I said, an afternoon of modern contemporary music showcasing hits like Raw, that's the Katy Perry song, Frozen, Happy, that's the Pharrell Williams song you heard twice this morning, Hallelujah, I'm Still Standing, and yes, that's the Elton John I'm Still Standing. As I said, Sunday the 21st of June, 2 p.m, tickets are $20 each at the door. You can get them at the door. Kids under 16 get in for free. So definitely bring your kids along to this one. St. John's Anglican Church. If you're wondering the address for St. John's, it is 294 Victoria Street, Taree. I'll just repeat that for you so you can write that down and pop it into your maps program. 294 Victoria Street, Taree. There you go.
plenty of wonderful things coming up in

our local communities and our local areas here on the Mid-North Coast. So let's get back to the music for now, give my voice a rest before we do the raves. And we're going to hear a couple of tracks from Fat Freddy's Drop and the album Slow Mo, which is tomorrow's feature album. We'll start with a track called Stand Straight. And we will follow that up with Out to Sea. So this is Fat Freddy's Drop with Stand Straight.

0: There you go. That was Out to Sea from Fat Freddy's Drop and the album Slow Mo. You also heard Stand Straight from the same album and it's tomorrow's feature album. So if you enjoy that music, tune into the AM Music Show tomorrow morning and you'll hear that album after 10 o'clock. 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I'm Cam. 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
0: It is indeed the 2Bob Raves. And don't forget this Saturday, the 13th of June, at the Wingham Town Hall is the Aku Quiz Show, presented by the Wingham Music Festival. An evening of music, trivia, food and drinks, featuring Hat Fitz and Kara, and also Lucas Saunders with Jack the Bread Guy. Doors opening at 5pm, the show starts at 6pm with Lucas Saunders and Jack the Bread Guy giving us a half hour set. Then the quiz show itself, from 6.30 to 8 o'clock, and then at 8 o'clock, Hat Fitz and Kara will bring us home with a set. We won't be broadcasting the Hat Fitz and Kara set. They're our headliners, the headliners, so we want to encourage you to get down there to enjoy them. But we will still be broadcasting Lucas Saunders and Jack the Bread Guy and the Aku Quiz Show itself. Bring your own chair and blanket if it's cold, and if you're confused by the bring your own chair thing, my theory is, yes, they do have chairs at the Wingham Town Hall, but they're expecting more people than they have chairs. So that's why they're asking you to bring your own. Tickets are $20 each, available at the door. Now, the feature albums. Tomorrow's feature album, as I mentioned, is Fat Freddy's Drop with Slow Mo from 2024. Today's feature album, as we heard earlier this morning, was Paddy McHugh with Streetlight Interference from earlier this year. Wednesday's feature album was Fortitude Valley with Part of the Problem Baby from 2025. Tuesday's feature album was Hat Fitz and Kara live at the Couch Sessions from 2025 because they're playing this Saturday at the Town Hall, Wingham Town Hall, at the Aku Quiz Show night. And Monday's feature album was a special one, Peter Tosh with Legalize It, celebrating its 50th anniversary. It was released in June of 1976. So there you go. And the albums of the week this week: Vicar and Linda Bull with Where Do You Come From, Baby Cool, Infinity Baby. We'll hear from Baby Cool in a moment. We'll also hear from Vicar and Linda shortly as well. The Runaway Strings with Blackwood, and Lee Scratch Perry and Mouse on Mars with Spatial No Problem. And coming up after the show, we have the Vintage Music Program with Barry G today, so it should be a lot of fun. Jake's Jams from 4 o'clock. We have The Wire, courtesy of the Community Radio Network, just after 5 o'clock. Nathan's here to drive you home from 5.30, and Asterix with the Electro Show from 7pm. 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We'll hear from Baby Cool and Vicar and Linda in just a moment. Stay with us, everyone. 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I'm Cam. This is the Midday Mag Show. Thanks for being with us. We're going to hear a couple of tracks from Baby Cool and the album Infinity Baby, which is an album of the week. And stay with us. Just after the 1 o'clock news, we'll hear a couple of tracks from Vicar and Linda. But right now, it's Baby Cool and a track called Sky.

0: beautiful tracks there from Baby Cool. We heard Desert and Sky, and both of those tracks come from the album Infinity Baby, an album of the week here at 2Bob. Speaking of albums of the week, we're going to hear from Vicar and Linda after the 1 o'clock news. It's almost time for the news, so stay with us. In just a moment, we've got a couple more songs to get us there.
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0: 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I'm Cam. This is the Midday Mag Show. And let's get to, take us to the 1 o'clock news. Let me get my English better. We're going to have a kindness song to remind you to stay tuned for the brand new kindness segment coming up. And we're also going to have a TV show theme that this kind of song reminds me of. So here we go with Becky Drake and the kindness song.

How awesome is that? The Kindness Song, and it's your reminder to stay with us for the brand new Kindness segment coming up in the next hour. Just to take us to the 1 o'clock news, here's the TV show theme that this Kindness Song reminded me of. You may have already guessed it, going by the beat of it. Here we go.

0: Jake. It's Rupert Bear. What a great little theme there. It's time for the news, and we'll see you soon for more of the Midday Mag Show. 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
1: News. Hello, I'm Peter Hislop. The New South Wales Police Force will run a 2-year prevention and education strategy to ensure employees understand appropriate workplace behaviour. An independent cultural review has uncovered widespread allegations of bullying, discrimination and harassment, and a culture where people feared speaking up against those behaviours. Commissioner Mal Lanyon says it's most important to address harmful behaviours.
2: We will run a 2-year prevention and education strategy to ensure that the entire workforce understands what is acceptable and what is not. It is important that the organisation moves together.
1: Commissioner Lanyon has also confirmed continued investment in mental health and a review of the recruitment process. The Prime Minister has questioned claims One Nation has received $1.5 million in donations in one day of fundraising. It comes as the opposition leader Angus Taylor rules out a deal with the minor party to target different seats at the next federal election. Anthony Albanese wouldn't be drawn on if he believes the $1.5 million was not raised, but questioned the cohort who donates to One Nation.
3: This is someone who got a plane worth more than that, given to her by Australia's richest person, showing, I think, the interests that One Nation represent. It's not battlers, they vote against battlers each and every time.
1: An explanation on what caused the world's deadliest air disaster in a decade will miss a crucial deadline. Tomorrow marks a year since an Air India jet headed to London crashed shortly after takeoff from Ahmedabad, killing 260 people on board and 19 people on the ground. Under international rules, a final report is due within a year of an accident. Bloomberg News is reporting investigators say an examination of the Boeing 787 plane's engines in the US still needs to be completed. It's anticipated an interim report will be handed down instead. National and local human rights advocates are discussing how to fix human rights wrongs with rights. Shannon Kirkwood.

0: has the story.
1: The Australian Human Rights Commission is presenting a seminar in Perth this evening. It's focusing on how human rights can help address a range of growing concerns in Australia around social cohesion, the right to peaceful protest, housing affordability, economic inequality and the impact of climate change and digital technologies. Legal, social justice and anti-discrimination experts will be leading the discussion on how better protection of human rights will make communities safer and fairer, while also speaking on the need for a revitalisation of Australia's commitment to human rights at a national and state level. AHRC President Hugh de Cresta says ultimately stronger human rights protections will help protect the values Australians care most about.
0: And an observational documentary which follows Western Australia's sole para ice hockey players will have its world premiere at the Melbourne International Film Festival in August. Hard as Puck follows the Garden Island Pirates as they make do with limited facilities and support. The documentary also aims to improve disability representation in film. Turning to sport, and Socceroos forward Mohamed Touré is in doubt for the FIFA World Cup after he appeared not to train with the team in the US. Football Australia has remained tight-lipped about his fitness. The 26-man squad will head to Vancouver to play against Turkey on June 14 local time. And Essendon and Melbourne will wear special Guernseys in their AFL clash this weekend, honouring the late Neil Danaher. Danaher played for the Bombers and coached the D's during his football career. The Guernseys will be auctioned, with the proceeds going to Fight MND, the organisation founded by Danaher, which raises funds for research into motor neuron disease.
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4: 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I'm Cam. This is the Midday Mag Show. Lovely to have you with us this afternoon. Stay with us. In about half an hour's time, I'll be debuting a brand new segment called Kindness in Our Community. Stick around for it. It's going to appear in the Midday Mag Show, in the drive shows that I do, and when I do the full quid, it'll pop up in there too. And the intro is already ready to go as well, so Please do stay with us. I'm very excited for this one. In the meantime, though, we've got the 2Bob Gig Guide coming up in about 10 minutes' time. And, of course, I got a joke of the day and National Day segment to come and random name shout-outs as well. It's all coming in this hour. Plus, of course, a couple of Album of the Week tracks from Vicar and Linda on the way in just a moment, and we will dive into the 2Bob Hot Lot as well. Right now, though, it's time for another check of your weather forecast.
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Yes, indeed, your local weather forecast. Let's have a look at the next coming week, and then I'll go back and recap this the rest of this week and this weekend. So for Monday, the 15th of June, on Monday we have a top of 21 degrees. Shower or two, 0 to 2 mm possible rainfall, 50% chance of rain. It's partly cloudy, medium chance of showers, light winds. On Tuesday, the 16th of June, a top of 23 degrees, partly cloudy, slight chance for shower, light winds, 20% chance of rain. Wednesday, the 17th of June, is a top of 22 degrees. It's mostly sunny, 20% chance of rain. Mostly sunny day, slight chance of a shower, most likely later in the day, and light winds. Alrighty, let's recap the rest of this week. Little bit of rain on the way, 0 to 5 mils for the rest of today, 0 to 1 mils for tomorrow, Friday the 12th of June. And it's a high chance of showers for today, most likely in the afternoon and evening. Tonight, light winds. Light winds hanging around tomorrow as well, with a medium chance of showers, most likely in the early morning. The sun comes out on Saturday, the 13th of June, with a top of 23 degrees, and the chance of morning fog on that Saturday morning. And on Sunday, the 14th of June, top of 23 degrees. It is partly cloudy, slight chance for showers, 0 to 1 mm possible rainfall, 30% chance of rain on Sunday morning. That's your local weather forecast for the next coming, or some of the next coming week, and a recap of the rest of this week and this weekend. Let's get back to the music, folks, before we check out the Tupop Gig Guide, and we're going to hear a couple of Album of the Week tracks from Vicar and Linda. Vicar and Linda Bulldow, obviously. And I'm going to hear a beautiful, gentle track that I played earlier this morning in the AM Music Show called Waiting on the Kid. And we'll follow that up with What a Beautiful Thing. This is Vicar and Linda, Waiting on the Kid.

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0: What a beautiful thing. That is from Vicar and Linda, of course, Vicar and Linda Bull. And we also heard Waiting on the Kid. Both of those beautiful tracks come from the album Where Do You Come From? An album of the week here at 2Bob. You're on 2Bob Radio, 104.7 FM. I'm Cam, this is the Midday Mag Show. We're going to hear from Aldous Harding very shortly. We're going to dive into the 2Bob Hot Lot with Aldous Harding. But just before we do that, it's time for the Gig Guide.
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0: It is indeed time for the 2Bob Gig Guide. And let's start with tomorrow, Friday, the 12th of June. We have a meal at Sporties in Tuncurry from 6 o'clock. 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

0: Flyby in our bar from 12:30. That should be a great gig, that one. Brendan Twemlow at Manning River Hotel in Tyree from 1 o'clock. Pete Roberts at Kupanok Hotel from 1:30. Tezza at Harrington Hotel from 2 o'clock. Dave Javier at Arbar Tavern from 2 o'clock. Slam Tango at the Tanks and Club Foster from 4:30. And Dean Weston at Sporties in Tunkari from 4:30. If you missed any of the gigs that I just said, check out the Two Bob Radio Facebook page. The gig guide's posted there. And make sure you check the comments section. There might be some extra gigs we may have forgotten about. Now, if you're an artist or venue and want your gig in the Two Bob gig guide, please email admin@twobobradio.org.au. 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Please get those emails in by Wednesday morning of each week, or you can drop them in the comments under the Two Bob gig guide post on Facebook. That's the Two Bob gig guide for this weekend. Stay with us, folks. Aldous Harding's coming up right after this message.
1: Hey there, I'm Jacob from the First Nations team at the ACCC. Have you been playing Ding Ding games? Did you know these online casino games could be a scam and are illegal in Australia? They're just trying to steal your money. You're not going to get in trouble, but it's important we keep our community safe. If you think you've been scammed, call your bank and report it to the Scam Watch First Nations Info Line on 1300 303 143. That's 1300 303 143. Authorised by the Australian Government, Canberra.
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0: 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I'm Cam. This is the Midday Mag Show. Lovely to have you with us. We're going to hear a couple of tracks from Aldous Harding and the album Train on the Island. And that is one of the tracks we're going to hear, the title track, Train on the Island. But first, we're going to hear One Stop. This is Aldous Harding, One Stop.

0: Train on the Island from Alice Harding and the album of the same name, Train on the Island. It's the title track. And we also heard a track called One Stop, both tracks from the album Train on the Island. It's a hot little album here at 2Bob. You're on 2Bob Radio, 104.7 FM. I'm Cam. This is the Midday Mag Show. It's lovely to have you joining us this afternoon. And it is now finally time. It's 1:29 PM, which is close enough for me. It's finally time to debut this brand new segment all about kindness and highlighting kindness in our community. Ready for the intro? Here we go.
1: 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Let's try a little kindness.

Yeah, what a great intro. This is Kindness in Our Community, where I share a story, true story, that highlights and demonstrates kindness in our communities here on the Mid-North Coast. And for this debut segment today, we have a story from a very dear friend of mine who presents the Russian show here at 2Bob Radio. Aliana is her name. Shout out, Aliana. And this is what she has to say. This is her story. While driving to TAFE, I hit a small but very deep pothole. The impact was strong and my tyre burst immediately. This happened right before the roundabout and I couldn't stop where the pothole was. It would have been dangerous and could have caused traffic. So I drove slowly and carefully through the roundabout and stopped near the bus stop next to the Biripi Aboriginal Corporation building. I was alone, confused and didn't know what to do. I had so many thoughts in my head. How to get to TAFE, who to ask for help, what to do with the car. At that moment, a woman walked out of the Biripi building. She immediately noticed that something was wrong, came up to me and calmly asked what had happened. I explained that I had a flat tyre and without hesitation, she brought two men who were working inside. They came out, checked the car and helped me with such kindness, calmness and humanity that I was honestly touched. They did everything quickly, confidently, and with so much care. And I regret that I didn't ask for their names. I was so overwhelmed and grateful that it simply didn't cross my mind. But their kindness will stay with me for a long time. And what a beautiful story that is for the debut of the Kindness in Our Community segment. And Aliana has requested a song to go with this story, which we'll hear in just a moment. But I just wanted to tell you about the Facebook page, the Facebook group that I have up and running for this segment. It's called the Kindness Hive, Kindness in Our Community. It's a public group. Look it up on Facebook. Please join the group. The Kindness Hive, Kindness in Our Community. This is the group where we'll get the story. This is the group where the stories will be shared for this segment, so please join the group and please don't be afraid to share your stories. The group rules for this Facebook group are actually a guideline to help make sure that I share your story exactly the way you want me to. And also, if you've got a song request, there's one of the points in the group rules / guidelines helps you out with song requests as well. Now, what an awesome segment this is going to be. Well, this is. It's already gone great guns today, great debut. And here's the song that Aliana requested to go with this story. It's a beautiful song from Bruno Mars, Count on Me.

I love that song, Count On Me, Bruno Mars. Such a beautiful song there. What a great song to match a beautiful story, and what a great debut for the Kindness in Our Community segment. Don't forget, it's going to appear on Midday Mag shows on Thursday afternoons, on the draft shows that I do, and when I do the full quid, it'll pop up there as well. Let's try a little kindness. And you know what? It's the debut of the Kindness in Our Community segment. I think we better hear the full version of that song that you hear in the background of the Kindness in Our Community intro. It's Glen Campbell. Try a little kindness.

0: Yay! Try a little kindness, Glenn Campbell. What a way to celebrate the debut of the Kindness in Our Community segment. You're on 2 Bob Radio, 104.7 FM. I'm Cam. This is the Midday Make Show. Thanks for being with us. Thanks for joining us for the debut of the Kindness in Our Community segment. And while we're all smiling and happy, let's keep smiling with the National Day segment. Let's see what National Day it is today.
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1: Now we have a key change. Monday, Tuesday, Wednesday, Thursday, Friday, Saturday, Sunday. Oh, those were the days.
0: Yes, indeed they were. And we've got National Making Life Beautiful Day to start us off. And this day inspires us to recognise and celebrate those who bring joy and positivity to the lives of others every June the 11th. How perfect is this, continuing on from the Kindness in Our Community segment. This special day encourages us to reflect on the ripple effect of kind actions, from investing in relationships to advocating for causes, to even helping somebody changing a flat tyre. Take time to appreciate the beauty around you and actively contribute to making someone's day brighter. This is the perfect National Day, as I said, to continue on from the Kindness in Our Community segment. Now for something that quite a few people find delicious, corn on the cob. National Corn on the Cob Day arrives every June the 11th, inviting everyone to celebrate this quintessential summer vegetable. Whether boiled, grilled or roasted, corn on the cob is a versatile and beloved dish. Get ready to slather on the butter, sprinkle with salt and enjoy every delicious bite. And finally, a day that I mentioned in the AM Music Show earlier this morning, Say Hi Day, observed every June the 11th. It commemorates Joseph Anthony Zanotti and encourages everyone to greet those they meet. A simple hello can brighten someone's day, improve their mood, and foster a chain reaction of positive connections. Join the movement by saying hi to a stranger, reconnecting with an old friend, or simply acknowledging those around you. What a great day that is. Say Hi Day. There you go. That's the National Day segment today. And we're going to keep the positive vibes coming. We're going to keep the good songs coming. And right now, let's do something a bit more gentle for a change. Let's bring it back a bit. Let's calm it down a little bit. And let's enjoy my favourite Cyndi Lauper song, True Colours.

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one of my favorite songs there, Boyzone, with No Matter What. And we also heard Cyndi Lauper with True Colors. 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I'm Cam. This is the Midday Mag Show. Thanks for being with us, everyone. Up next, we're going to hear another Hot Rod album. This is Emma Donovan. The album is Take Me to the River, a Hot Rod album. And we're going to hear a track called Baby, I Love You. This is Emma Donovan, Baby, I Love You.

0: Emma Donovan, Baby, I Love You, from the album Take Me to the River, an album filled with beautiful covers from Emma Donovan, beautiful soul classics that she's covered there. 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
0: 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I'm Cam, and it's time for the last song of the day. And I always like to end the Midday Mag Show on a Thursday with a nice song from back in the day as a sort of a segue to the vintage music show. And I found this absolutely beautiful version of a much-loved song from back in the day. This is Emily Watts with her gorgeous version of La Vie en Rose.

0: Isn't that just absolutely beautiful? Lovely on Rose, Emily Watts to bring us home. Thank you very much for listening in, everyone. We'll see you next time.
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2: Hello, I'm Peter Hislop. The brother of a three-year-old girl who was kidnapped in 1971 says the truth must finally be allowed to come to light. Ricky Nash was among the first people to give evidence in a New South Wales parliamentary inquiry into unsolved murders and missing persons. A man confessed to murdering Cheryl Grimmer the same year she disappeared, but his statement was dismissed by police. Mr. Nash told the inquiry his family deserves answers.
3: For more than 50 years, my family have lived with unanswered questions about what happened to Cheryl. No family should ever have to endure this. We're not asking for your sympathy. We are asking for transparency. We are asking for accountability.
2: One Nation says it will complete a forensic audit of donations after the Prime Minister questioned who donates to the minor party. A donation tracker claims $1.9 million has been raised for its campaign in Labor-held seats. The party says the audit will look to prove payments are authentic and a report will be publicly released. Over 100 Kinetic bus drivers in Tasmania have marched, calling for on the state government for better pay. Negotiations with the foreign-owned company had stalled before drivers decided to walk off the job for 6 hours. Transport Workers Union Director of Organising Sam Lynch says Kinetic drivers are paid less than Metro drivers.
4: Tasmanian bus drivers have been getting paid the same amount of money for doing the exact same job. It's time that Jeremy Rockcliffe and the Tasmanian Liberal government came to the table and stopped this disgraceful pay disparity between drivers.
2: Microsoft co-founder Bill Gates says he's deeply sorry if his connection to the late disgraced financier Jeffrey Epstein gave the sex offender credibility. The tech mogul has appeared at a Congress oversight committee where he delivered a closed-door testimony. Bill Gates has continued to deny he was aware Epstein was engaged in ongoing criminal conduct.
5: Glad to be here voluntarily to testify, to help with the committee's work. I'll start with an opening statement in the hearing room. I hope my testimony is helpful to the work, important work of the committee to find justice for the victims. Thank you.
2: Staying overseas, United Nations Secretary General Antonio Guterres is calling for a comprehensive ceasefire in the Middle East as fighting between Iran and the US continues. US President Donald Trump has threatened to continue strikes on Iran if a deal to end the war isn't reached after the military launched strikes on a series of targets. In a post to social media, the Secretary General said he hopes negotiations will contribute to lasting peace and stability. US Defense Secretary Pete Hegseth says they will not compromise on ceasefire terms.
6: And that's not because we want to restart anything we don't have to restart. It's because we are, the War Department is prepared to set the terms to ensure that we get the kind of deal President Trump expects.
2: And police in North Queensland are asking for public assistance to help locate a mother and her newborn baby. 22-year-old Summer Clark was last seen on Sunday leaving a hospital with her newborn son in the Townsville suburb of Douglas. Police say they hold concerns due to the baby's young age. Turning to sport, Mexico City is set to open the FIFA World Cup tomorrow morning, Australian time, with Mexico taking on South Africa. It's the third time Mexico is hosting a World Cup, but there are concerns about ticket affordability for residents. In his opening address, FIFA President Gianni Infantino said the World Cup inspires people worldwide.
7: This is football. This is about people forgetting for a moment their realities and being able to focus on a match and on a team.
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9: 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We come to you, the great town of Taree, to go all around the areas and to the coastal areas and up the hillsides as well. So hi to everybody that listens to your community radio station. It's brought to you all the good and the bad news. It's generally the bad news because that's what the news generally is all about. And thank goodness we're down under, I think you understand, we're down under, away from generally all the trouble of the world, which is always 95% up in the northern hemisphere. And lucky enough, you're on the mid-north coast on the area of the Taree and the Manning Valley at 5 minutes after the hour of 2 o'clock. Let me bring you up to date with the weather report. Today is the 11th of June, if you'd like to know. Yes, it's nearly Easter. Cloudy, high chance of showers, light winds. Daytime maximum temperatures today between 16 and 22. Now, the Taree, today will be shower or two and a maximum 22. And Foster, hi everybody down there around the Foster area. Shower or two down your way and max and 22 again. Pretty good for the middle of the winter, you know, 22. That's a heat wave in England. What have we got now? Forecast for Friday, heading into the weekend. Partly cloudy, medium chance of showers. The chance of morning fog inland. The chance of a thunderstorm near the coast in the late morning. Light winds. Overnight temperatures tomorrow falling to between 9 and 13, with daytime temperatures reaching between 16 and 22. Tomorrow, Foster will have a shower or two, 12 and 21, and Taree, home base, shower or two and 13 to 21. That brings you up to date into heading into the weekend. Now, for all the boaties, if you're heading out to the big ocean, let me see what we've got here. The wind is southeasterly. The wind speed's only 2, so it's very, very light. Temperature's 19 around the water areas. And the sea will be 0.5 with a swell of 0.5 metres. The bark conditions are fair, so a little bit of common sense there, which you don't need to have to tell the guys in the boats for no other reason. They know if they're going to go out in the Pacific, it's a long way to Brazil. So obviously common sense brings us in, doesn't it? The time is now 7 minutes after the hour of 2 o'clock. Barry G is my name, and once in the month of the new month, every second Thursday, I do a 2 till 4 show. Just if you'd like to know and you haven't heard, I generally do a rock and roll Saturday afternoon every Saturday between 2 and 4. But I enjoy doing every second Thursday of the month because it gives me a chance to play some different music and hopefully entertain you, because that's what the show is all about. And that's what the station is all about. So what I'm going to do today, we're going to hit the tunes and the artists over the decades you like to listen one more time. So in other words, what I've put together here is for all our mature people, and there's a lot of retired, worked hard all their life, and some are more mature than others, a bit more mature, but we're going to start way back then when we had the hit parades in the top 40s, and we're going to work our way through from our mature people with respect in our area through to the younger ones, or the younger that will have up around the Dire Straits, etc., etc. I think you get the idea, and I'll hopefully put in some entertaining music to put it on. So here we go to start the show with all the mature people. How long since you've had or heard Perry Como? Perry Como, I'll get that right here. Perry Como. Here we go.
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11: Some people are born to be doctors, some are born to be lumberjacks,

Yes, what a great song to kick the show off with all the hits over the decades. And as I said, no matter what age you are, if I can play the right music, it sounds good. And that did. Perry Como was always on the hit but when I was a very, very little boy. But there's a lot of mature people in our area, retired, worked hard in life, and I reckon they'll get a kick out of hearing what they used to hear when they were a little bit younger. Also, talking about shows, we should say thanks to Cameron, who did a great show, as usual, between 12 and 2 this afternoon. Cameron does some great music at 2 Bob FM. Time is 12 minutes after the hour of 2 o'clock. Barry G is my name, and let's keep the show. You'll understand how I move from the back up towards whatever it might have been your age group. Here's a very cool lady. She was a British-English lady, and she really was just a cool dude. Alma Coogan.

Isn't She a Cool Dude on 2Bob FM?

0: on your car, honey. Or a penthouse. Just love.
1: Yeah, she's good. Sadly, I didn't know a lot about her. I knew the name, but I didn't know much more than that, actually. She go well back, and when you think she... I think she tends to sound, and I'm not trying to take it away from either of them, I thought she sounded a lot like Shirley Bassey. If you remember Shirley Bassey, I think there's a bit of similar there, just that beautiful voice is another way to look at it. But she lost her life very early in her life, sadly, you know, so like some of the artists don't make it in life. Bobby Darin's another one in his early 30s. Anyway, Alma Cogan, and I Can't Give You Anything But Love. I hope you enjoyed that. There's a whole lot of that style on the show today. For all those that remember to the 50s, it was called Jamaica music. Calypso, that's what it was, Calypso. And who else could it be but Harry Belafonte, still alive, like you and I.

Yes, great music he was back then, and I was a very little boy back then. And I hope, I'm sure, all our mature men and women, our retired people in our area, all over the area of the Manning Valley, will enjoy listening to some of the hits of yesterday. As I said, it doesn't matter what age you are, it's just damn good music. Because Calypso, that's what was called with Harry Belafonte, 30 years later, was an Exon again called reggae, because that's really a Calypso was the early reggae. Came in a bit later with the great same music, similar, just an extension of. Anyway, I hope you enjoyed on your 2 Bob FM. Coming up next is remember when your father or your mother took you aside, depending what age, you're generally in the teens, especially ladies or girls. Why? Because of this.

0: Yeah. Well, maybe he didn't find out. He found out by the movies or something of that nature. And then I found out later it had nothing to do with the birds and the bees.
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0: Yes, Greenpatch, excellent sponsors of your community station. Don't forget when it comes the time up to do a bit of buying or something of their product, don't forget they were behind your community radio. During the show today, I'd just like to break in between the early day of the hits that we heard grew up with and going through the decades, as I explained to you previously. I just thought I would do a little bit of what you might call Aussie tongue-in-cheek. That's really what it is. And I say to the men now, but women know what I'm talking about. Can you remember when you went in, you were about to go to bed and it was a bit late, so you thought, oh, I think I might have a shave, have it looking nice and tight and smooth. It was called pre-shaving tension.

Yeah, the birds and the bees. That's Jewel Atkins from the USA. And do you remember where it was all very embarrassing in those days? Crazy, absolutely crazy. But about the birds and the bees telling you about it. Yeah, it was, wasn't it? Sometimes you just

made the bullseye. That's Grant Lewis, Australian talented man that does the comical style comedy of the songs. And I hope you enjoy that, as it just breaks the movie, the show down a little bit, and a bit of tongue-in-cheek as well. Nothing wrong with that, is it? Pre-shaving tension. I'm sure you've had it. 28 minutes after the hour of 2 o'clock, Barry G is my name. And don't you forget that from Bulladeela, I'll try it again, from Bulladeela to Kalungaluk, you try spelling the towns. But they both listen to 2 Bob FM. Who, if you're doing some of the old songs from way back for our mature people, our retired people, the lady that everybody loved in the 50s and 60s was Doris Day.

Doris Day, anybody was alive in the 50s, 60s, or in the 70s, you saw a movie of some description. She had to make up again in the 60s because she had bad management and she just blew so much of her money in the California land sales back in those days, because a lot of them were depending on the managers to, you know, do the right things with the money that they earned with their voice. But she's a lovely lady, and she got to be 99. What a shame. You know, nearly got the 100, 99 years of age. Everybody loved, we'll put it this way, 99% poo. There's always somebody that doesn't like them. But she was a lovely lady and some good movies. Or when I say good, they were entertaining movies in the 60s because she needed the money, with Rock Hudson, was another story again. Let's move the show on with, can you remember... back way back then, the man just before rock and roll came along and bumped him right off. He was top of the charts until rock and roll came in. His name was Guy Mitchell.

0: Yes, I'm sure the mature people and the mature people will be enjoying from their community radio station something they don't get to hear all often. And it was, as I said to you, it was good music. It was easy after World War II, and it was just happy music. And then that thing called rock and roll came in, and away it went for the next 20 years. But Guy Mitchell, I hope you enjoyed it. And as I said, if you're not that age group, it doesn't matter. It's good songs, easy to listen to, because you're on 2 Bob FM. The next one coming up is the original person that sang Raindrops Keep Falling on My Head, came from the USA. Coming up next.
1: G'day, Troy Cassidaly here. As a musician, there's nothing worse than getting sick and not being able to perform. So I make sure I get vaccinated against winter nasties like flu. 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I love meeting happy, healthy mob at my gigs. 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Authorised by the Australian Government, Canberra.
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0: BJ Thomas.

It's a huge hit for the original singer, which is B.J. Thomas, and obviously it was a big hit out here for our man that's entertained us for 50 years. His name is John Farnham, but I thought you'd like to hear the original version of it as well. Why? Because it's community radio, and I hope you're enjoying the show. We're working through the decades, depending what age you are. If you're at the start, hopefully you'll be pretty happy at the end of this show. Coming up next is Shirley Bassey, and she came out here every year for a lot of years. Beautiful lady with a voice that was fantastic, and she always, 90%, went to the same place, which was Checkers, near the old Anthony Hordens that took up a whole block, just off to the right of George Street, going up towards Town Hall. It was called Checkers Nightclub. It was down under stairs. You had to go under the stairs, down under, is the best I can tell you. It was down, not up on the top. And she always went to Dennis Wong, was a very, very good Australian back then. His family was from China, but he's very successful and be just plain out an Aussie. That's all he was. I only met him the once, but my God, he's just an Aussie, and that's how he talked. And he said, "I love bringing Dennis. I love bringing Shirley Bassey every week because she filled up the place as well." Here she is, Shirley Bassey.

Wouldn't you like to have fun, fun, fun? How's about a few laughs, laughs? I could show you a good time. Let me show you a

Isn't she fantastic? And she was generally at Checkers. And she's still alive, actually. She must be in a... I don't know, what was she doing now? I was only a young baby when she was around, but I used to go to the motor club. But Checkers was too older people for me. I was back to the motor club and the Mandarin club. But she used to go, she'd be in the late 80s, I say now, in the late 80s, maybe 90s, but I'd say late 80s. And she lives at Tiger Bay, same town as Tom Jones sings of at the same. Okay, let's get you involved into this show. I can't do the whole damn thing. I'm going to have some I'm going to have some questions for you, and they're just general quizzes, and let's see if you can pick the answer to them. They're not hard, but you obviously need a little bit of current affairs. That's about all, because next coming up is Neil Sedaka. But here's the first question. You're ready for it? What is the longest river in the world? Neil Sedaka.

0: Neil Sedaka. A great pianist and a great voice, a little bit different voice, and he did some great rock and roll songs throughout the 50s, 60s and into the 70s. And that was one of his big hits a little bit later, Bad Blood. Neil Sedaka, I hope you enjoy it. That's what we're doing today, the artist over the decades you'd like to listen to one more time. It's now 13 minutes to the hour, 3 o'clock, all the up-to-date news at 3 o'clock. Good or bad, you're going to cop it. And a little bit lighter, we generally do the sport for you and then I'll do the weather for you to bring you up what's happening heading into the weekend. Right, did you get the answer to the question, the first question? Well, it's the largest in the world, I thought we'd known. The longest river in the world. You're waiting for it, I know you were. Is the Nile. Who said the Amazon? I thought you'd say that. Is the Nile. We'll do a few more before the end of the show at 4 o'clock this afternoon. Other section of the show I'd like to introduce today is from the hit shows, the double play that is, and if most of you would have seen on the stage or the movie's fantastic, is Chicago. And you don't see very many music movies these days. Why? Because they're just too expensive to make. Because, you know, look at the movie. We get more movies now in 1 week than we used to get 1 year. But Chicago, I believe all kids and adults, etc., should see. It's a great show to see of music with guts in it, plenty of guts in it. So from the hit shows, a double play, Chicago.
1: And now, ladies and gentlemen, the keeper of the keys, the countess of the clink, the mistress of Murderer's Row, Matron Mama Morton!

0: a little bit of class in the area. Chicago.
1: Ladies and gentlemen, the Chicago Theater is proud to announce the first time anywhere there's been an act of this nature.

0: Oh, fantastic. I don't care what age you are. Go and see if you ever get the chance on the stage. I've seen it at the Capitol in Sydney by Australians, very, very talented Australians. And the big on the big screen is fantastic to watch. As I said, I don't care what age you are. It's just great music and very clever. And it was done by Catherine Zeta-Jones, beautiful lady, and Renee Zellweger. They hated each other when they made it, actually, for what it's worth. And believe it or not, Richard Gere, who's in Pretty Woman, he danced and sang. Yes, you thought he couldn't do it. As I said to you, if you ever get the opportunity, go and see it, because if you have seen it, you know it's a fantastic show. And on your station, that was from the Hits shows. And we'll do it again, maybe next week again, with something a bit different. Right, what have we got now? We've got 1, 2, 3, 4. We go from A to Z here. Can you believe this? After doing that on Chicago, I had to find this out to find it. But here is the great Australian Yobbo.
1: Some animals are born in the wild and some are domesticated. Others live on farms and we humans are sophisticated. Now let me tell you of an animal upon whom you may stumble, caught between civilization and the jungle.

that at the pub, the footy and the cricket, where they mainly eat meat pies, fart and belch and tell lies with their paws around a can of amber fluid. It's a multi-purpose potion, this fluid of devotion. It feeds them and stops them having fits. And romance it can inspire in ladies of desire. I'm

is wild and free, and its natural enemy is that scary animal known as a Sheila. These girls have tried in vain to domesticate the same. They'd have more luck with a used car dealer. One brave Aussie lass, I think her name was Kath, tried to breed with a Yobbo for a

0: After drinking all night happily, they're not real good with gravity. Can have lots.
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2: Inquiry, which is looking into the NDIS bill. The changes will see billions of dollars in cuts. Hired Up CEO Peter Willis says there are some good aspects of the bill, including structural changes to provider integrity. But he's told the hearing the lack of consultation about the changes for participants has led to uncertainty.
3: The size and suddenness of reductions to social and community participation appear arbitrary, unfair, and contrary to our understanding of the NDIS as a scheme that provides supports that are reasonable and necessary on an individualised basis.
2: A new report has found demand for charities is rising along with cost of living pressures. The Australian Charities and Not-for-Profits Commission says charities generated $239 billion in the 2024 reporting period, a 7.5% increase, but expenses rose by 8.6%, outpacing growth. Commissioner Sue Woodward details the key challenges facing charities.
4: Yet again, the sector is a major economic force. Registered charities employed about 11% of the Australian workforce, but more than half of all charities rely solely on volunteers. Revenue growth was strong, but cost of living pressures have impacted the sector.
2: The Mark Hughes Foundation has delivered $18.9 million for brain cancer research at the University of Newcastle. Ian Crouch reports.
5: The university will collaborate with the MHF to implement research into a practical setting over the next 5 years. Director of the MHS Centre for Brain Cancer Research, Dr. Michael Fay, says the donations gives hope to those with brain cancer.
6: Building research platforms, forming partnerships, which is absolutely going to change the outlook for brain cancer patients across Australia.
5: The foundation previously donated $17 million to assist in building brain cancer research centres.
2: Satellite images reveal the total population of a rare orangutan in Indonesia has declined following deadly floods and landslides. With the details, Shannon Kirkwood.
7: Prior to November last year, the Tapanuli orangutan population in northern Sumatra stood at around 800. But researchers say during days of cyclone-induced floods in November, at least 58 of the primates were killed. That's at least 7% of the total population of the critically endangered animal. The researchers say human-induced climate change has likely increased the intensity and frequency of extreme rainfall in the region, putting the primates' habitat at greater risk, along with the deforestation of Sumatra Island. There are calls for a coordinated approach by government, NGOs and researchers to prevent the further decline of the orangutan population.
2: And a Brisbane attraction celebrating children's TV favourite Bluey has been extended until 2028. The interactive life-size version of the show opened in 2024 and was meant to close after Easter this year. Queensland Tourism Minister Andrew Powell wouldn't be drawn on how much it has cost to keep the attraction in the state, with other cities vying for a turn.
8: What I will say is there's not been a better investment of your taxpayers' dollar bucks than in Bluey's world. People are flooding here from across Australia and around the world because Bluey is in Brisbane.
2: And to sport, the New York Knicks have come back from a 29-point deficit to claim a 107-106 win over the San Antonio Spurs in Game 4 of the NBA Finals Championship. The Knicks hold a 3-1 lead in the best-of-seven series.
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10: And the time now is 4 minutes after the hour of 3 o'clock, and that's the up-to-date news around the world, or part of it anyway. And I go through till 4 p.m. With our show today of Way Back with the Decades. Barry G is my name, and let me bring you up to date with the weather report. Thursday, obviously, is cloudy, high chance of showers, light winds, daytime maximum temperatures between 16 and 22. Taree today will have a shower or two, maximum 22, and down on the coast around the Forster area is maximum 22 with a shower of two also. Forecast for Friday, heading into the weekend, partly cloudy, medium chance of showers, the chance of morning fog inland, the chance of a thunderstorm near the coast in the late morning, light winds, overnight temperatures falling to between 9 and 13, with daytime temperatures reaching between 16 and 21. Pretty good for winter, isn't it? You know, even in at night time tonight, 9 to 13, you know, and in Siberia goes minus 45. Unbelievable. How they live on bucket if I know. Tomorrow, Taree will be a shower or two, 13 and a high of 21. And down around the Foster area will be minimum 12 and a maximum of 21. That brings you right up to date with the weather report. For the boaties, the winds will be southeasterly, the temperature will be 19, the barometer is 1030, and the swell will be 0.5 metres. The bar conditions, fair. So as I said to you, that's pretty good for you. It's been a bit so-so, but as I said, it is winter, isn't it? It is winter. Right, as I said to you, Barry G is my name, and every second Thursday of each month, I'm able to bring you what I think is hopefully entertaining for all listening to our people out there, from mature, very to very, very mature, up to the less mature. Hopefully we're working our way through the decades of the music that maybe you haven't heard it for a lot of years. But aren't you lucky you listen to 104.7 to Bob FM? And it's that time in the show at 6 minutes after the hour, 3 o'clock. I think you and I need a drink, don't we? Of course we do. I think we might have a coffee this day. So we're going to have a coffee now and relax. And then I'm going to take you a trip. A legal one. Then I'm going to take you a trip through Scotland. And I'm sure there's got to be some Scotland people back in there. Back in their families way back. Some of those farmers out there might have some Scotland there. So we're going to have a nice relaxed coffee and then we're going to go for a trip through Scotland.

massage, but you can't feel a froth on your lips that way. I'd mainline the stuff from a hospital drip attached to a suitable vein, but then I'd miss out on the chocolate on top, and that's like the sparkling fine champagne. Summer hooked on surfing and the search for the perfect

0: At 14 minutes after the hour of 3 o'clock, we've had our cappuccino with our coffee break and relax back. We needed a little bit of relaxing, didn't we, on the show? And we've just been a trip through Scotland. Yes, the country where the women wear the trousers.
1: Stinging for the most. 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Although it's hard, they're always there for a yarn, and I'm almost 3 months smoke-free now.
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0: It's a bit of an overcast out day, isn't it? But you live on the mid-north coast in the middle of winter. We ain't doing too bad. And hopefully your community station warms you up with some good music that maybe you haven't heard for a long time. That's generally why I've tried to put this together. And I think now, what else would they like? Because we're going to go into the next decade for the rest of the show now. But before I do, I thought, why don't me, because I sing, you just can't hear me, why don't we have a sing-along? Everybody, or the majority of people, knows these songs. How long since you've had a good sing-along? Exactly. Here's your chance. You'll feel better because of 2Bob.

0: from the wonderful choir of the 60s. Do you remember them? That was Mitch Miller, that wonderful choir they had of all the old songs back to our parents and our grandparents. And I'm sure all our mature people around the area listen to this station. I bet you're having a great time today. And the younger one too, why not? As I said, no reason you can't sing along. Guarantee you feel better now. Right, here's the quiz. Keep the next quiz going and I'll get into the next decade. Simple one. What is the most populous country in the world? Johnny Nash on 2Bob FM.
1: I can see clearly now, the rain is gone.
0: Jude Boy.

Johnny Nash. Yes, he can see nearly much clearer now. Johnny Nash, big hit for him in the 70s, right, the number two, right the way of Australian Nation. At 22 minutes after the hour of 3 o'clock, Barry G is my name, and I'll go through till 4 p.m. And I hope you're enjoying some, with a little bit of this and a little bit of that, starting from way back and working out where, for most people anyway. And as I said, if you enjoy the show today, why not join me if you like rock and roll on Saturday afternoon, every Saturday afternoon between 2 and 4 p.m. Did you get the answer? Well, it was down to two, what did I thought it was anyway. The most populous, or the most populous country in the world, just before Glen Campbell comes on. Who said China? Great, it's India.

Yes, Glen Campbell, great country music he put out for about 40 years, didn't he? If you'd like to know the time, it's 26 minutes after the hour of 3 o'clock on 104.7 to Bob FM. And if your name's Robert, it still comes to Bob. Santana, Cool Dude. Very cool.

0: Santana. Oh, it's a cool dude, isn't he? He fits into this show. No trouble at all. We're waking through the decades, and I hope there's something along there that you say, oh, I haven't heard that for a long time. And that's what music's all about, makes the world go around. Not wars, just music. And that was Santana. Coming up next will be Lusty Dusty, after we have our sponsor. But in the meantime, from Wingham to Taree, 2BOB is your community radio station, 104.7.
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It's the only. I'll get it right. Yeah, don't go away. Son of a Preacher Man. I just couldn't get it right for a minute. Son of a Preacher Man. And that was Lusty Dusty from The Lady Had No More Hits in the 60s and early 70s than that lady did. Sadly at the end, but gee, some great songs over the decades. Dusty Springfield, you're on 2 Bob FM. Here's a good song, I think. Good rock and roll song. Oof. Yeah, I think it is. Dire Straight. TV. 26 minutes to 4 on 2 Bob.

learn to play them drums. Look at that mama, she got it sticking in the cameraman. And we could have some. And he's up there. What's that? Hawaiian noises. He's banging on the bongos like a chimpanzee. Oh, that ain't working.

Yeah, Money for Nothing and Your Chicks for Free. Big, big hit a few backs now. When you talk about decades, you can't really say decade. That doesn't go fast. Yeah, Dire Straits had a whole lot of hits back a little bit way, but it fits into the show. As I said, we started out with the likes of Perry Como, and we're now down to up to Dire Straits. Hope you're enjoying the show. It's a little bit of this, a little bit of that, but hopefully it keeps 90% of the people listening. That's what it's all about, isn't it? You can never keep everybody. I mean, there's always somebody that'll put their hand up. Coming up next, because we played Glen Campbell a little back, I thought when I was putting the show back to, at home in my studio, but in the afternoon it's called a kitchen, I thought, why don't we have another good country song from a good country singer? And who better than Alan Jackson? On the Chattahoochee

That's all right. Down on the Chattahoochee, I think it's a great song and a great singer from very recent in the top of the country charts. That's Alan Jackson. Oh, we call him Jacko because in Australia everything's short, and Alan Jacko, Jackson becomes Jacko. And the Americans are quite amused that they realise now that they call it McDonald's. Naturally, we call it, we're going to meet at Macca's. And the Americans think it's quite interested to hear that we shorten everything. Have a look at it, we do. Okay, I've got a finale to go at the show, and I won't tell you who it is until I get it, and I'll just play it and see. Hopefully you'll enjoy what I finish off with, a finale singer on the day today. I'll give you one more quiz, one more, and it's a Q one, actually. I think it is, anyway, before I play for Hall & Oates. And I love the 30, 40 seconds of the song coming up. I think it's really cool. Okay, you want the quiz? What is the smallest country in the world? Cool dude, isn't it?

That's a great song, Hall & Oates. Had some great hits through the 70s and 80s. And as I said, I hope you enjoyed that. The first was great. Here is the Beach Boys.

9 minutes to the hour of 4 o'clock when I'll finish, and we'll put the all the news on for all the up-to-date news up there and down here in the Australian country, and we'll do the sports for you, and then we will do the weather for you as well. So the answer to it, quite interesting, this one, I think it is anyway. The last of the quizzes was, what is the smallest country in the world? Makes you think, doesn't it? Very interesting. It's the Vatican City. That'll give you something to talk about. Our finale rumble, Jose Feliciano.

Barry G is my name. Hope you've enjoyed the show. Join me again next month, second Thursday, 2 to 4, if not, rock and roll with me this coming Saturday, every Saturday between 2 and 4 with Barry G. Thanks for listening on your community station.

0: Good afternoon, I'm Peter Hislop. The Health Minister says he wants to see multi-billion dollar cuts to the NDIS passed by the Parliament's winter break, which begins next month. It comes as state and territory disability ministers accuse the federal government of pushing on with reform to the scheme that does not align with previous agreements. Mark Butler says the government wants to stay on track.
1: So we're confident that the timeline that we've set out, the need to get this bill through the Parliament as quickly as possible before the winter break, is the right plan, a plan that will ensure that we start down the path of getting this enormously important scheme back on track.
0: The brother of Cheryl Grimmer, who was kidnapped from Wollongong in 1971, says her parents went to an early grave without answers or knowing what happened to their only daughter. A suspect was charged with Cheryl's murder in 2017, but the trial collapsed after his teenage confession was ruled inadmissible. A New South Wales parliamentary inquiry is examining cold missing persons cases. Ricky Nash has given evidence today. He says the family has endured enormous grief.
2: We are left with unbearable reality that this did not have to be our story. If the authorities had simply followed through, if they had done their job with care, professionalism, and the urgency my sister deserved.
0: Pauline Hanson has defended published figures. One Nation has raised over $1.5 million in a single day of fundraising. The Prime Minister has questioned if the minor party is receiving money from who he has described as battlers. Pauline Hanson says her party will conduct an independent audit.
3: Why would I call out the liar, fire the liar, then go and do something like that myself? It would destroy me.
4: Is it legitimate?
3: Very legitimate. No problems. We've actually said we will get an independent auditor
0: The family of a Northern Irish man who lost an eye in a knife attack in Belfast has called for calm. A Sudanese man has appeared in court charged with attempted murder. It's prompted violent protests. Police have clashed with demonstrators using water cannons for a second night. The family of victim Stephen Ogilvy says peaceful protest is the only way forward. In the United States, FBI Director Kash Patel has announced the agency's first arrest of a person on its most wanted fraudster list. He says a former Minneapolis grocery and deli owner has surrendered to federal authorities amid a nationwide fraud crackdown. He allegedly stole over $4 million from the federal child nutrition program in Minneapolis during the COVID-19 pandemic. Jewels worn by some of the world's most famous people will go on show in Melbourne tomorrow. Shannon Kirkwood has more.
5: Staff at the National Gallery of Victoria are putting the final touches on the newest exhibition, Cartier. The French design house was founded in 1847 by Louis-François Cartier. During the 1920s, it expanded and became a global luxury giant. The exhibition features nearly 400 jewels, timepieces and jewellery objects, including those worn by Grace Kelly, Elizabeth Taylor and the Duchess of Windsor. There's also a case of jewels worn by opera singer Dame Nellie Melba, kangaroo ornaments and a watch with a koala inlaid on its face in straw. Senior NGV curator Amanda Dunsmore says it is the largest show the gallery has ever done on jewellery, describing it as truly epic.
0: Turning to sport, and Mitchell Moses has trained separately from his Blues teammates today following a hamstring complaint which ruled him out of State of Origin Game 1. Officials are hoping he will be ready to play at the MCG. Game 2 takes place next Wednesday.
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7: 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The Reading Writing Hotline has some very good news. 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That's the Reading Writing Hotline, and they're there to help. 1300 655 06. Go on, take the plunge.
8: Good afternoon, everyone. Welcome to another episode of Jake's Jams. Hope you're all doing well. Got a bit of a big mix for you, a bit of Devo, a bit of Alice Cooper, a bit of Korn, a bit of Slipknot, all sorts of stuff, all good. Now, enough chatter into the mix, into the jams. So,

Wham bam, another great tune from the Spaceman, am I right? That was David Bowie with Suffragette City. Before that, He's Back, The Man Behind the Mask by Alice Cooper from Friday the 13th, Part 6. I like that one personally. That's a good one. And Devo with Puppet Boy. Anyway, coming up, we got a bit of Jane's Addiction, the obligatory Faith No More, Tame Impala, The Beefs, and The Cops. I hope you enjoy it because it's a bit of a, it's a really genuinely a mixed bag. It always is on Jake's Jams at 2Bob 104.7 FM.

And that was the Beefs with Headache. They got me with that little sneaky ending there. Anyway, before that we had Tame Impala with The Less I Know The Better, Dig in the Grave by Faith No More, and Jane's Addiction. We had a little technical hiccup earlier. We pushed through that like legends that we are. Anyway, quick little movie roundup happening at Phase Twin Cinema. So any parents or young at heart folk who are wanting to see a good movie, you have the choice of Masters of the Universe. So any of you 80s kids out there would love it, especially if you're big on He-Man and the Masters of the Universe. We've also got The Sheep Detectives, which I've been told is an absolute delight from start to finish. And if you're into more ghastly and gruesome stuff like me, there's still Obsession at the cinema. And boy, that is an absolute humdinger, that one is. Anyway, enough chatter, more tunes. And why not have a bit more Aussie goodness with The Cops, with Call Me Anytime.

Wow, I bet everyone's awake now. That was Rob Zombie with Dead Girl Superstar. And before that was Finally Free by Korn. That was a request by Mum. Then we had Blubber Boy by Regurgitator, Ozzy's own. Gotta love the Gurge. And Call Me Anytime by The Cops. I hope you're enjoying it. We're at 4:45 now, I believe. So this is more of our heavier, rockier section for all you newcomers. So we do get a little bit crazy at this time. I guess you could say we get a little bit loco even. Here's Coal Chamber with Loco.

Woo! They are just freaking good, aren't they? Slipknot with Nero Forte, and before that, Cold Chamber with Loco. Ooh, it's getting close to saying goodbye. So what better way to lead us to the end and maybe our usual outro than those wacky Germans? Rammstein, here is Mein Teil, or My Peace.

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1: Good afternoon, I'm Peter Hislop. The Federal Opposition has ruled out signing a deal with One Nation not to compete with each other at the next federal election. Liberal South Australian MP Tony Payson had suggested his party work together with Pauline Hanson's party, hand in glove, to win against the government. But Opposition Leader Angus Taylor has committed running candidates against the minor party.
2: There'll be no carve-up of seats, and what we're going to be doing is carving up the Labor Party that's failed this country. I'll be carving up the Labor Party every single day because they've failed Australians. I mean, Australians are angry. Let's be clear. Australians are angry.
1: People with disability have told today's hearing of the Senate inquiry into the multi-billion dollar NDIS cuts. The changes will leave scheme participants worse off. It comes as state and territory disability ministers criticise plans to save $37.8 billion over the next 4 years. Member of the Australian Neurodivergent Parents Association, Loma Nasser, has told the hearing, as a culturally and linguistically diverse Australian, there are additional challenges.
3: Passing this bill will actually prove that at any time we can turn against each other. At any time we can turn against any group of people, whether that's disabled, whether that's culturally and linguistically diverse backgrounds, whether that's First Nations, because that's what we've seen happening in the mainstream media in the past few months.
1: In Tasmania, over 100 bus drivers working for operator Kinetic have walked off the job for 6 hours today, calling for a wage increase. Enterprise bargaining began last year, but negotiations have failed. Drivers are demanding a same job, same pay agreement. Transport Workers Union organiser Sam Lynch says drivers are earning less than their colleagues at the government-owned operator.
4: Kinetic drivers in Tasmania get paid $6.40 an hour less than their metro equivalents. It's a disgrace. They're doing the same job. They should be getting the same pay. It has to end and it will end.
1: A new report is highlighting the limited resources of the nation's smaller charities. The Australian Charities and Not-for-Profit Commission's report shows in 2024, charities generated $239 billion in revenue. At the same time, expenses also increased. As Commissioner Sue Woodward explains, the report also showed 60% of all charities were classified as small or extra small, meaning they had less financial capacity across key measures.
5: And these charities had only 1% of the sector's total revenue and 9% of donations. But this compared with the 1% of charities that were very large that had almost 60% of sector revenue and 21% of donations.
1: The Queensland Government has announced a review of the state's Human Rights Act. Attorney General Deb Frecklington says former Supreme Court Judge Peter Flanagan will lead the review, which will examine anti-discrimination laws passed in 2024. And in the FIFA World Cup, Socceroos officials say striker Mohamed Touré will resume training after he did not show up at today's session, sparking concern about his fitness. Defender Jordi Bos says the squad has replacements ready if he's ruled out.
6: I'm not too sure. I think, you know, we have other players as well that can also play striker and stuff. But, yeah, obviously to have Mo is really nice for us.
1: Australia faces Turkey on Sunday, Australian time. Mild and gusty in the east with rain approaching in the west. The Weather Bureau's Alana Cherney has the forecast.
7: The heaviest falls tomorrow are expected through northern parts of the Gascoyne and into the southern parts of the Pilbara as well. Through southeastern parts of the country, we're under the influence of this high-pressure ridge. We have easterly flow, bringing showers up the east coast and generally settled conditions inland with morning fog.
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0: Hello and welcome to The Wire, your national and independent coverage of current affairs right across Australia on community and Indigenous radio. I'm Emma Watsky, coming to you from Radio Adelaide here in Tandunya, on the lands of Kanamina. Our team pays our deepest respect to elders past, present and emerging. We extend this respect to all First Nations listeners and to the rightful custodians of the lands you're listening in from. And today on the show,
1: the resilience and creativity and marvellousness and diversity of young queer people. It's just a joy to be around.
0: Activists have renewed calls to boost inclusive spaces for the LGBTIQA plus community and queer youth. This comes amid increased reports of discrimination. Also, this month, SA's Upper House will debate a bill attempting to wind back late-term abortion access. Advocates are concerned it's part of nationwide actions to restrict abortion legislation. And later,
2: we want to see an informed public when our governments and our leaders are building these data centres.
0: A cohort of high school students in the Sunshine Coast are protesting the rise of AI. This comes as the emergence of a data centre is set to join their neighbourhood. We'll have this and more for you over the next half hour. We're on air across Australia, thanks to the Community Radio Network and the support from the Community Broadcasting Foundation. First up, it's 6 months since Australia's world first under 16 social media ban came into effect, with SA leading the charge. But new data from national peak body, Children and Young People with Disability Australia, reveals restrictions have created new barriers. CIDA Youth Delegate Rosie Partland joined for the 19th Conference of State Parties to the Convention of the Rights of Persons with Disabilities to share survey results with the international community. But first, to reflect on the social media ban and its impacts, I spoke with Mick Smisher-Julia, an NDIS participant and parent caring for a disabled child.
3: I think the under 16 social media ban is a lazy solution to a complex problem, because we'd never teach road safety by banning roads. We would teach children how to cross safely, and the online world, I think, deserved the same approach. Most people agree that children need protection online, and the question is whether or not removing legal and supported access makes children safer. For disabled and neurodivergent young people, online spaces are not simply entertainment. They are where friendships happen, peer support exists, where identity is explored, because young people are sharing the same language, sharing their experiences. They also access information, counselling and support, and learn things through others in what becomes their local community. So when access is banned, some young people follow the rules and become more isolated. Some young people find ways around the ban. Then organisations and adults and systems are relieved of the responsibility to learn, rather than developing digital literacy, supervision skills, online safety practices alongside the children.
0: How did your child take the news when the ban was first announced?
3: They were shocked that adults would choose to stop supporting children in an environment where a lot of children are. And we needed to cover that from a few angles to say we will continue to support them in finding ways of socially connecting and also supporting an online world in some way. We just then supported them in their grief, because they knew a lot of children do not have supportive parents or parents who understand technology, and they would just simply have no online friends.
4: CIDA CEO Skye Kokoski-Moore says they've been concerned about the social media ban's impact on children and young people with disability, with their recent survey showing surprising results.
5: 6 months on, we've run a survey with young people with disability and families. What we learned is that of the under 16s who responded, 95% were still able to access social media. But on the other hand, the over 16s, a quarter of them told us that they'd been mistakenly blocked from their accounts due to issues with the age verification process.
0: How would you interpret the findings of your recent survey in terms of accessibility?
5: We are really worried about the accessibility issues young people with disability are experiencing verifying their age. We're also really worried about the privacy of young people. When we asked how they felt about providing a form of identity in order to prove their age, they were worried it was an invasion of their privacy. When the government is continuing to monitor how this span is going, they really have to pay attention to just how effective the age verification tools are to make sure young people with disability aren't being erroneously excluded from accessing accounts.
4: The 19th Conference of the State Parties to the Convention of the Rights of Persons with Disabilities took place in New York this week, and SIDA Youth Delegate Rosie Putland was on the ground to address the UN headquarters. Ms. Kokoski-Moore said she delivered a clear message about what the social media ban means for this community.
5: She's told the United Nations about the survey and the fact that social media is such a critical lifeline for young people with disability. There are delegates from across the world approaching her, asking for more information. There are a number of governments that are looking to implement something similar.
0: What other things have you heard from parents, families and young people in terms of solutions or calls for change?
5: The issue isn't so much that children and young people are on social media. The issue is with the kind of content that they're exposed to. Any of the platform providers have to take more responsibility for ensuring that any content that's made available isn't dangerous. Rather than focusing on young people as the reason there's a problem, let's instead focus on the providers who are allowing those problems to exist.
0: We know that social media also can be very instrumental in connecting communities. What does this ban mean now in the context of the federal budget's proposed cuts to the NDIS, which disproportionately target social and capacity building programs?
5: We're really concerned about the impact that these changes together will have on the mental health of young people with disability and their ability to really engage with communities that they choose. We already know that loneliness and feeling isolated is an increasing problem in Australia, and that problem is experienced more deeply by people with disability. We're calling on the government to engage directly with young people with disability to make sure the age verification processes do not unfairly exclude them. Young people with disability will be the experts in this. They're also going to come to the government with some really practical suggestions about how to make sure this process doesn't exclude them and how this process will also keep their privacy safe.
4: Mix Misha Julia agrees it's also an opportunity to boost resources for online safety and education.
3: I would love if government used this as an opportunity to provide resources to adults, to parents, to educators and organisations on how to enter online spaces and be a support and make space for children to come to these safe beacons, these lighthouses of support while they are online. So just as you would do in a playground, allow children to play and the parents are close by, and when someone cries, they know they can still run to an adult.
0: Mix Misha Julia ending that report.
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0: A group of high school students are protesting outside the Sunshine Coast Council against the use of AI. The school strike for the AI group plans to constantly rally against the issue, with more protests potentially rolling out each month. It comes as a new data centre is set to be built in Maroochydore, with little to no community consultation. The group also say AI is negatively impacting education and climate. The Wire's contributor from 4ZZZ, Jan Figueroa-Holt, spoke with organiser and Chancellor State College student Ruby Dyers to find out more.
7: I'm here striking today for AI regulation.
8: What sort of regulation are you striking for today?
7: Well, we have seen unrestricted use in schools and in the general sense. We want
2: This, we know this can lead to cognitive decline due to cognitive offloading, and we want to see use restrictions. We also have seen it being used to generate CSAM or child sexual assault material, and there's not really any policies being done to prevent that. Our governments aren't really doing anything to prevent that either. We're also seeing a lot of environmental damage with these data centers being built. They're using a lot of water, they're releasing a lot of carbon dioxide, and they're using a lot of energy, and we're wanting to see more regulations put in place to prevent these issues.
8: And what types of AI regulations are you hoping for in regards to the end goal and end result?
2: Well, we would definitely like to see a complete restriction or probably ban in schools until we know the actual effect, like until a lot of people are aware of the effect AI can have and the long-term the effect it can have. And until we can prevent these kind of effects, we want to see that completely out of our schools. We want to see public consultant, like we want to see an informed public when our governments and our leaders are building these data centers. We want to see then consulting the public, and then I guess whether or not the public is okay with these centres being built right next to their homes when they're generating significant amounts of pollution, noise and light pollution as well. So we want to see more of the government working with the public on this issue.
8: And with regards to data centres, the Sunshine Coast already has SC1 built by NextDC, and they're planning to build a second data centre, SC2. What are your thoughts on that second data centre?
2: It is right along our coast. It is right next to where a lot of people live, and it is going to have a major impact. And there was no public consultant with this. There was nobody is really informed that this was happening either. And so we are going to be fighting to get the construction of that stopped altogether.
8: And as a student, what are your general thoughts on AI and the technology? And have you seen it affect anyone in either negative or positive way?
2: I've definitely seen it affect a lot of people in a very negative way. A lot of students at my school have been using it and have been using it for a long time, and they have become very dependent on it for things such as research, for generating their ideas, their artworks, and even some students use it completely to do so many of their assignments, and they just reword it. And it is really disconcerting to see so many people at our schools, in my school this is happening, and I've talked to a lot of people in their schools this is happening, a significant portion of the students use this these models to generate so much of their assignments and their works, and it is really concerning because they're not using their cognitive abilities at all, and they're not developing their cognitive abilities either.
0: School Strike for AI organiser Ruby Dyers speaking with 4ZZZ's Jan Figueroa-Holt. Next week, SA's Legislative Council is set to debate late-term abortion laws. It's the third attempt by Conservative lawmakers in 2 years, with independent MLC Sarah Gamesbill proposing to restrict abortion access after 24 weeks and 6 days, except where the mother's life is at immediate risk. This time, legislation removes some fetal abnormalities and mental health as legal justification for performing a late-term abortion. It's part of nationwide political debates targeting abortion access across the country. But following South Australia's election, the state's upper house has seen notable increase in seats held by conservative-leaning and right-wing minor parties, leaving pro-choice advocates with real concern about the balance of power. I spoke with SA's Abortion Action Coalition member Zoe Keys to hear more.
9: Just before the election earlier this year in South Australia, we had a public forum where we spoke to the general concern different groups have with the rise of socially conservative and far-right politicians from parties like One Nation, and what the election of people with those perspectives does to the possibility of continued or heightened attacks on access to different forms of healthcare. So we know that abortion is one of those issues that has been used politically by certain certain groups, it's accessed by quite a lot of Australians in their lifetime, but unfortunately it is an issue that tends to be politicised. We now have 3 One Nation members sitting in the Legislative Council, and that has changed the political makeup of that council. So whereas we've had anti-abortion bills previously put forward, the numbers have voted those bills down. The numbers are different.
0: I understand this bill by Sarah Games comes with some greater restrictions compared with her previous bill. What is your response to this, especially given the context that later term abortions are only accessed in rare and often extenuating circumstances?
9: This version that she's put up recently seeks to restrict any form of abortion after 24 weeks and 6 days unless 2 medical practitioners agree that the termination is necessary to save the life of the pregnant person. That removes the agreement from 2 doctors and the person seeking the abortion that the pregnancy would have a significant risk or injury to the physical or mental health of the pregnant person. It also removes risks of fetal anomalies and abnormalities from the reasons why someone may access a termination later in pregnancy.
0: Now, with these restrictions on this bill, what other message do you think this sends, in your opinion?
9: I think a bill like this is aiming not just to do what it proposes to do in the bill, but the overarching kind of aim, and this is a well-known anti-abortion strategy, is to incrementally chip away at access to abortion one piece of legislation at a time. This bill in particular, it really seeks to remove compassion from abortion care that occurs particularly at those later gestations. It's really important to note that it's a very small percentage of people

0: previously. It can remind people of the often really tragic and difficult decisions that they've had to make. And they've been able to make those in the recent years post-decriminalisation within a compassionate care framework, with really good medical advice, with clear evidence-based guidance. And to strip that away and to restrict that through a bill like this is to really take compassion out of the way that abortion healthcare is framed. And it would be very incredibly detrimental to healthcare provision in this state.
1: New South Wales and Queensland also joined SA in recent actions to limit abortion access, with Queensland Parliament defeating a disallowance motion last week, which attempted to dodge a parliamentary ban on abortion debate in the state. Amy Barrett, senior campaign manager at Fair Agenda, has a focus on health and is concerned actions are part of a coordinated national effort to restrict abortion access.
2: We see them as being sort of part of a coherent strategy around abortion care. There are a number of organisations and people that are really interested in taking abortion care and making it illegal again, and their ultimate aim is to make abortion access criminalised and basically impossible for people to get. So I don't see them as individual debates. I see them as part of a cohesive strategy. We respond to them by engaging with our members, but also engaging with other organisations in the sector. So that might be organisations that provide services, medical bodies, other women's organisations.
1: And what has been the sort of collective response from other groups that share a similar ethos or intent to yours?
2: It's mixed. So generally in South Australia, where there's been a few more of them, and I think in some ways South Australia has been the real hotbed of anti-abortion activism, there's a real willingness to sort of get in, respond, do what's needed, make statements. I think in other places, people are still grappling with the idea that they have to defend access to abortion care. Again, the community is very clearly, in all of the polling, very clear in support of abortion access in Australia.
1: In terms of external influence or globally, how do you think the landscape of reproductive rights has changed and is having a potential impact on Australia?
2: Clearly in the US, we're seeing reproductive health care, be that abortion or contraception, facing huge rollbacks across that country. That has been a long-term plan of the anti-abortion movement, and sort of Roe versus Wade that catalyzed that. So the US is a big funder of organisations overseas, so they would no doubt be funding some of the organisations here. But it also just creates an atmosphere in which people feel like these rights are under attack. There is a lot of hope in this space. Like, we have seen, as well as decriminalisation of abortion care over the last sort of 20 years or so in Australia, we've also seen some gains in access, and there are some really good stories in states like South Australia, like Tasmania, increasingly like Queensland, around improving access to abortion care for women.
1: Amy Barrett, senior campaign manager at Fair Agenda, ending that report.
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1: A recent Human Rights Commission report has highlighted a growing threat of violence and harassment towards trans and gender diverse people in Australia. In response, LGBTIQA+ community groups are calling for greater protections and inclusive measures for queer youth. The Wire's Taylor Viskage spoke with Feast Queer Drop-In coordinator and mentor Margie Fisher, who says the South Australian Community Group provides queer youth aged 15 to 25 with a space to engage in arts activities and a shared meal.
4: It's somewhere to be where you can be yourself or find out by being in a safe space who you are to do with sexuality and gender by being with other young people.
5: If you don't mind me asking, as a mentor, can you share some insight into the sort of challenges queer youth are facing, particularly here in South Australia?
4: I think in a lot of ways they're challenges that queer youth face in Australia, but surprisingly still a lot of homophobia, a lot of being isolated, ridiculed, not being confident in themselves, not being supported by their family, having a hard time at school, then unemployment.

0: treatment and mental health challenges that are all sort of like wrapped up together for young people.
1: And Small Talks on Big Subjects is a recent addition to the drop-in sessions where community members give talk on topics young people want to hear. Can you share more about this, or what topics are particularly relevant to young people right now?
0: We've had things like, what does gender diversity mean? What is borderline personality disorder? The links between autism and being queer, people that have been role models that are young people in terms of being able to be successful, support services that are available, queer people's stories. Surprisingly to me, LGBTIQA+ history. So law reform, decriminalisation of homosexuality, the Mardi Gras and those struggles.
1: What impacts do intergenerational connections have on community members, both younger and older?
0: We get to know some of the young people and have conversations with them, and they feel more and more relaxed. And as we, you know, we walk around and look at what the craft activities and become familiar with the young people who ask us stuff and we ask that, you know, it's relationships with older people that are not judgmental and like them.
1: What sort of supports would you like to see moving forward in SA so that our queer youth can continue to be adequately supported?
0: There's now quite a few drop-ins, and they need to be consistent. So not end when funding ends or when the person who initiated them leaves. It's interesting because I think it's fantastic that it's Pride Month and there's special events within it and a sort of focus on queer people and our rights. So Pride Month is a public reminder of queer people, but at the same time, there's incredible challenges for trans people at the moment. I mean, I was really shocked when there was currently another wave of transphobia. So, and that has an even bigger effect on young people who are more vulnerable. There's recently not being able to celebrate the fact that there are young queer people in a primary school. At the same time, the resilience and creativity and marvelousness and diversity of young queer people, it's just a joy to be around and as an elder in the community, be able to support them in a way that's artistic and safe and has permission to be who they are. Because young people haven't arrived at anything. They're in the process of working out who they are. So it's wonderful to be able to see young people who are a minority becoming their authentic selves.
2: Feast Queer Drop-In Coordinator and Mentor, Margie Fisher, speaking with The Wire's Taylor Viskich. And unfortunately, that's the end of the show today. Thanks so much for being with me. I'm Emma Watsky from Radio Adelaide here in Tandanya. Stay tuned for tomorrow's show, brought to you also from the studios of Radio Adelaide. The Wire is a weekday co-production between 2SER in Gadigal, Sydney, 4ZZZ and Radio 4EB in Nyangin, Brisbane, Syn Media in Nam, Melbourne and Radio Adelaide, with the great support of the Community Broadcasting Foundation and the Community Radio Network. 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As always, thanks so much for your company, and we'll see you tomorrow evening on The Wire. Yeah.

0: Good evening, everyone. Nathan here again with another edition of The Drive Show right here on 2 Bob Radio 104.7. I hope everyone's having a good week so far, and I don't really have... You know, I'm not really good at intros. You know, I don't like doing intros and that. But anyway, let's move on. Let's start things off like we normally do right here, finding out what's going on around the local area with the 2 Bob Raves.
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0: Okay, the Winger Music Festival presents the Aku Quiz Show, an evening of music, trivia, food and drinks featuring Hat Fizz and Cara and Lucas Saunders with Jack the Bread Guy. That's Saturday the 13th of June. I believe it's this Saturday the 13th of June at the Wingham Town Hall. Doors open at 5, the show starts at 6. Bring your own chair and blanket if cold, $20 for a ticket. And it's going to be broadcasted live at 2 Bob this Saturday from 6 to 8 p.m. So definitely go and check it out. The A Music Feature album for tomorrow is Fat Freddy's Drop with Slow Mo. The albums of the week, we have Vicar and Linda with Where Do You Come From, Baby Cool with Infinite Baby. What we're going to play in just a moment, The Runaway Strings with Blackwood and Lee Scratch Perry and Mouse on Mars with Spinal No Problem. After this program, we have The Electro Show with Asterix from 7 to 8. From 8 to 10, absolutely live. And from 10 to 11, Beale Street Caravan. Nice little raves there for today. So, without being said, let's go play some music. As I said earlier, before we're playing The Runaway Strings' new album, Blackwood. Two songs we're going to start off here. We're going to start with Living the Dream and Captain Fisho. So this is The Runaway Strings with the album Blackwood, the song Living the Dream. Sit back, relax, and enjoy the show.

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Once there were five of us and now there's only three. Life is a way of changing plans and chopping down your tree. The best laid plans of mice and men, they always end in tears. Except for Captain

Well, Captain Fisher by the Runaway Strings, and right before that, another song of theirs called Living the Dream. For those who have just joined us, we're listening to the Runaway Strings' new album called Blackwood, and you're listening to 2UP Radio 104.7, right here with me, Nathan, on The Drive Show. Coming up right now, we're going to have two more songs from the Runaway Strings. We're going to have Jimmy and Stephanie the Pirate. So this is Jimmy by the Runaway Strings.

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That was Stephanie the Pirate by the Runaway Strings. And right before that, we had another song of theirs called Jimmy. And for those who just joined us, we were listening to a couple songs from the Runaway Strings' new album called Blackwood. And I hope you guys enjoyed it. And if you did, well, you know what I mean? You know what I'm about to say, which is, you know, go pick up the album where you can. And most importantly, go support them when they come to a town or a place near you. All right, we've still got plenty of time. We've got about 10 minutes until 6 o'clock, so we're going to have a couple of tunes for you right now. Coming up, well, starting off, bit of Cold Chisel with When the War is Over. 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I'll be back in just a few minutes, so stick around.

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2: Hello, I'm Peter Hislop. The Queensland Government has announced a review of the state's Human Rights Act. Attorney General Deb Frecklington says former Supreme Court Judge Peter Flanagan will lead the review, which will examine anti-discrimination laws passed under the former Labor state government in 2024. The legislation was indefinitely halted last year, the Attorney General arguing the 3.5-year consultation process was not enough. The functioning of the Queensland Human Rights Commission will also be reviewed. The Greens say Labor is alone in the room as it pushes to pass multi-billion dollar NDIS cuts by next month. A Senate inquiry has heard from people with disability during the final day of hearings. Advocates have warned the consequences of cutting $37.8 billion over the next 4 years would be dire, far-reaching and near impossible to undo. Senator Jordan Steele-John has told the ABC the inquiry has received thousands of submissions.
3: They do not want to see a scheme or a government bill passed that will strip away the ability to have a shower or go to the doctor when you need to or stay in the job you've finally got for yourself. This is what it means to be Australia, and this bill is really a knife to the heart of that program.
2: Widespread bullying and discrimination has been uncovered in an independent cultural review of the New South Wales Police Force. Shannon Kirkwood reports.
4: More than 5,000 current and former staff engaged with the review, which was announced in 2024. The final report released this morning identified bullying as the most prevalent behaviour, followed by discrimination. 30% of respondents said they had directly experienced bullying in the past 5 years, while a quarter reported experiencing discrimination. The New South Wales Police Force has accepted all 29 recommendations in the report. It says a detailed and prioritised implementation plan is being developed.
2: A note, this next story contains the name and voice of a First Nations person who has died. Six artists will be inducted into the ARIA Hall of Fame. This year's inductees are Jenny Morris, Spiderbait, The Living End, Vicar and Linda, and Kate Sobrano. Multi-instrumentalist Gurumul will also be posthumously inducted.

0: Celebrations get underway in Sydney tonight. Overseas, the US and Iran have exchanged strikes across the Middle East for a second day. US Central Command says a wave of what it calls self-defence strikes have targeted military surveillance and radar sites. Recorded cases of Ebola in the Democratic Republic of Congo and Uganda is nearing 600 as authorities battle to contain the outbreak. And cheering has erupted in Manhattan as the New York Knicks made an extraordinary come-from-behind victory over the San Antonio Spurs. The Knicks overcame a 29-point deficit to claim a 107-106-point victory in Game 4 of the NBA Finals Championship. Turning to sport, and Mexico City is set to open the FIFA World Cup tomorrow morning Australian time, with Mexico taking on South Africa. It's the third time Mexico is hosting a World Cup, but there are concerns about ticket affordability for residents. In his opening address, FIFA President Gianni Infantino said the World Cup inspires people worldwide.
1: This is football. This is about people forgetting for a moment their realities and being able to focus on a match and on a team.
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3: 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Dave Javier, Old Bar Tavern at 2 o'clock, and Pete Roberts at the Coobinong Hotel at 1:30. That's your 2 Bob Gig Guide for you right there, and the 2 Bob Gig Guide can be found on the 2 Bob Facebook page as well. Coming up right now, we're going to have a bit of Bruce Springsteen and Hungry Heart.

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All right, that was The Outfield with Say It Isn't So. They're famous for a song called Your Love. And right before that, we had Bruce Springsteen with Hungry Heart. All right, listening to Tupac Radio 104.7, right here with me, Nathan, on The Drive Show. Coming up right now, Vicar and Linda with Little Baby.

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Waiting on a Kid by Vicia and Linda. And right before that, another song that is called Little Baby. All right, listening to my Radio 104.7, right here on me, Nathan, on The Drive Show. Coming up right now, this is Roxette and The Look.

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Thompson Twins with Dr. Doctor. And right before that, we had Roxette with The Look. All right, listening to Two Bob Radio 104.7, right here with me, Nathan, on The Drive Show. Coming up right now, this is Baby Cool and Loop.

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Well, that was Baby Cool with Sky. And right before that, we had another song there. It's called Loop. And you're listening to 2 Bob Radio 104.7 right here with me, Nathan, on The Drive Show. Coming up right now, we're going to have a little bit of Lionel Richie here with... A little bit of Lionel Richie with Stuck on You.

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Well, that was Mel Brooks and him promoting the film To Be or Not To Be that came out in the sort of the mid-80s. And there was a song there called To Be or Not To Be. And right before that, Lotta Richie with Stuck On You. All right, listening to Tubob Radio 104.7 right here with me, Nathan. On the Drive Show, coming up right now, going to have a little bit of Midnight Oil and a track called Beds Are Burning.

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0: Rick Springfield, don't talk to strangers. And right before that, Midnight Oil, where beds are burning. It's pretty much going to wrap up the show for tonight. I want to thank you for listening. Hope you've enjoyed the program. I'll be back here again next week, same time as usual. Finishing up here, bit of Ian Moss with Tucker's Daughter. It's me, Nathan, signing out. Have a good one.
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I'm your host, Asterix. We started off the show there with talented American artist Sampha and their track, Blood on Me. A beautiful, haunting track talking about the journey of confronting what is troubling you. Well, we'll go from a little bit haunting to a little bit darker with Aussie artist Willaris K bringing the beats with Chapel featuring Wave IQ.

Get a drink, have a good time now. Welcome to paradise.

Ocean Drive, and you're here on the Electro Show here on 2Bob Radio 104.7 with your host Asterix, hoping your Thursday night is going quite all right. Before Duke, we had Aussie group The Avalanches with Since I Left You, a nice chilled out track. Well, coming up next, we've got another Aussie artist, Richard Steiner, with their track, Alive.

Timothy in the Apocalypse there with Speed of Life. And I know that sometimes it feels like there is an apocalypse just on the horizon and it's hurtling at the speed of life, but hopefully you're having a good night tonight, just chilling out to the radio can soothe some of that existential anxiety that you might be feeling. And before Timothy and the Apocalypse was Siriusmo, German DJ, with their track, The Uninvited Guest. You're here on The Electro Show, here on 2Bob, volunteer-powered radio, straight out of the Manning Valley, with your host, Asterix. Up next, we've got 2 Cents by Alumni Club.

American artist Banks with her track Direction. She absolutely loves touring Australia, so look out for her next tour. She knows how to put on a show. And before that was Broken Paper with their track Sapiosexuality. I think it just means being really sexy because you know lots of things. But I could be wrong. I don't know much. You're here on The Electro Show on 2Bob Radio 104.7 with your host, Asterix. I'm going to keep the beats going, keep the music bumping with DJ Snake, Let Me Love You, featuring Justin Bieber.

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1: That was Keto with Take Your Vibes and Go, featuring Carlo, Brazzy and Bauer. And if you're wondering what some of the rap was, it was Mandarin. Something a bit different for your ears, hopefully. And before that was George Maple with Talk Talk. Like I said, you're here on 2Bob on the Electro Show, where we're playing a whole range of electronic music. Next up, we've got Maddo with Afters featuring A Glory and Ninth Child.

0: Aussie artist Boo Seeker featuring Golding with Don't Waste Your Love. And before that, we were a bit Radiohead inspired with Just What I Said by Highbeam. You're here on The Electro Show, here on 2Bob with your host Asterix. It is time to wrap up the show for another week. Taking us out this week, it's a fun tune, it's OK by Hazer. Have a great night, everybody, and enjoy what's coming up next on 2Bob.
1: Okay.

Well, thanks there to Asterix for this evening's The Electro Show, heard on 2 Bob Radio every Thursday evening from 7 to 8 p.m. And following The Electro Show is Absolutely Live, hosted by me, Bob Schilling, Thursdays from 8 to 10 p.m., featuring absolutely live recorded albums and sessions. Let's look back to see what we featured last week. We kicked off with a live track from a session from Clairaudience. You may remember Clairaudience being featured on 2 Bob of late through their real good album called The Clueless Hitchhiker. And the track that was a live track was called Rise and Fall. It's recently been released at a live music session. Hooray for the Riff Raff, Live Forever, released this year.

Lobby Lloyd with Sudden Electric, live with Dubs. Interesting live album, 1980. Etta James, Rocks the House. Etta James always sounded better live than studio recordings. Rocks the House, 1963. Adrian Lenker, who fronts the band Big Thief, live at Revolution Hall, 2025. And an interesting album, Warren Zevon, Learning to Flinch. I mentioned last week it was Warren Zevon solo, without the cast of thousands backing him, from a real good live album, released 1993. Well, this week we're going to kick off with the big music event for this weekend in this part of the world. And it's Wingham Music Festival presents a coup quiz show, an evening of music, trivia, food and drinks, featuring Hat Fitz and Cara and Lucas Saunders with Jack the Bread Guy. This Saturday, Wingham Town Hall. Doors open at 5, show starts at 6. Two Bob will be broadcasting this event from 6 to 8 p.m, but we won't be featuring Hat Fitz and Cara. They're the headliners, and they come on at 8 o'clock. Well, this week, Two Bob has been featuring Hat Fitz and Cara live at the Couch Sessions. We're going to feature two tracks right now, which kicks off absolutely live on 2Bob Radio.

Thank you.

0: Mr. Hatfitz, Andrew Samarski, in the couch sessions. Thank you.
1: It's Carl Robinson, folks.
2: Yeah, that's the headline music event this coming Saturday at the Wingham Town Hall. 8 o'clock, Hatfitz and Cara live. Those tracks are taken from Hatfitz and Cara live at the Couch Sessions, former Two Bob album of the week, and was released in 2025. Melbourne Scar Orchestra, live at the Triffid, February 2020. The Triffid is a music venue in Brisbane, a very popular place for music acts. Melbourne Scar Orchestra, led and directed by Nicky Bomber. How many outfits can you tell me that Nicky Bomber has been in? Been quite a few, hasn't there? John Butler Trio. Of course, the Melbourne Scar Orchestra. The Truth. Bomber. Banana Oil. Bustamento. Not to mention some other performers that he's played drums for or percussion. I mentioned Warren Zevon last week being a solo album minus the cast of thousands. Well, Melbourne Scar Orchestra certainly have a cast of not thousands, but either somewhere between 18 and 36 members on stage in the band. Melbourne Scar Orchestra, live at the Triffid, Brisbane. Absolutely live on 2Bob.

0: You're listening to the Melbourne Scar Orchestra live at the Trefford, Brisbane, recorded February 2020. I'm just going to go into track five. The name of the track is called He's a Tripper. Now, I mentioned earlier about the Aku quiz show being aired on 2BOB this coming Saturday from 6 to 8pm. Around about 6, it'll be Lucas Saunders with Jack the Bread Guy. And then around about 6.30, you'll be hearing a coup quiz show. A little bit like Rock Quiz, I'd say. Well, track 5 from Melbourne Scar Orchestra sees them sort of having not a quiz, but they're having a dance competition. And away we go.
1: Who's a tripper?

Right. For the newies, this is where you can actually win a bit of a, you know, tote bag and vinyl stuff. This is the competition part. So we freeze, the best freeze gets something. So far is just fucking lame. Lame ass people. Step up your game, Triffitt. Right? That's good, but I can do that. One, two.

It's up a lot better. Good composition. Nice height over here. Nice height over there. It's full house. Form a group. Sign a contract. Something. Oh,

0: This is new. This is new. This has never been done. Hang on. What's your name?
1: Matt.

Yeah, the Melbourne Scar Orchestra, absolutely live on 2Bob. Live at the Trifford, Brisbane 2020, including that freeze when you're sort of, yeah, going in those dance moves. Yep, good on you, Matt. You won. Now, when I say the name Matt Johnson, well, what do you think? Now, I know you might know a Matt Johnson, but I'm going to give you two that I know. One being Matt Johnson, the founder and still going leader of the band The. That's right. Now, my other Matt Johnson, Big Wednesday. Remember the movie Big Wednesday? Starred Jan Michael Vincent, William Catt and Gary Busey. Not forgetting Patti Devanville as the girl. It was a pretty good story about three guys who were sort of California surfers facing life in the Vietnam War against the backdrop of their love of surfing. Malibu, California. So that's the two Matt Johnsons that I know. Now, I can't play Matt Johnson Big Wednesday, but I'm going to play Matt Johnson fronting The. Live at the Royal Albert Hall, London, June 5, 2018. It was one of the band's first live shows after 16 years. The album was released in 2021. You might know a bit about The, formed in 1979, main man being Matt Johnson, and a cast of numerous musicians backing him over those years. Their first three albums, or possibly their first four albums, are regarded as The's best albums. Soul Mining, their debut studio album, 1983. Infected, 1986. Mind Bomb, 1989. And the fourth good one, Dusk, 1993. But Bob Schilling reckons that The's best album was their debut, Soul Mining. Absolutely Live now goes to the Royal Albert Hall, London. It is June 5, even though it's June 11, really, but we're going back in time. June 5, 2018, to see The.

Thank you. Now, it's often been said that I write music for small bedrooms but spacious minds. So you've got to imagine that we're all in one big bedroom. We're all friends. You may not know each other's names. But what we all like to see from the stage is people singing along, because sometimes I forget the words and I do lip read. So don't be shy. Feel free to sing and enjoy yourself.

Thank you. It's great to see so many great dancers. Because remember, Verve is a dance band. Here's an easy one for you to sing along to. But there's a number that he's missing. So let's see. Whoever gets it wrong, we've got to keep going back to the starting end. So you've got to get it right.

I think the crowd enjoyed the Matt Johnson and his band. 16 years, what did we say? 16 years between live performances. That album was live at the Royal Albert Hall, June 5, 2018. The band's first live shows after 16 years. You're listening to Absolutely Live on 2Bob Radio, featuring Absolutely Live recorded albums and sessions, hosted by me, Bob Schilling. And this show is especially for the listener who likes live recorded albums and sessions. I hope you're enjoying the program. Up next is Gil Scott-Heron. Gil Scott-Heron released a number of live albums. His best known was his debut album called Small Talk at 125th and Lennox. It was a live album in an intimate New York club setting in 1970. That album is regarded as Gil Scott-Heron's best album. He released other numerous live albums, including the one we're going to play. A little bit about Gil Scott-Heron. 1949 to 2011, died at the age of 62. He was active in the music from 1969 till his death in 2011. He was a USA politically charged author, poet and singer of jazz, R&B, and he was a huge influence on hip-hop artists. His style, poetry, spoken word, soul, jazz funk, play guitar and keyboards. The album that we're going to feature is Gil Scott-Heron, Tour de Force Live in Germany, 1984. There was no recordings taken from his debut album on this album, but it still contains some of his better known tracks. Gil Scott-Heron, Absolutely Live on 2Bob.

Once again, Rod Holloway, please. Tenor saxophone. Here's the

0: You've been listening to what I describe as the USA politically charged poet, singer, author of jazz, R&B, Gil Scott-Heron, a live album called Tour de Force, 1984 performance in Germany. That album was released in 2004. You're listening to Absolutely Live on 2Bob Radio, Thursday evenings from 8 to 10 p.m. with me and Bob Schilling, and you listening. Thanks once again to listening for listening to the program, and hope you enjoy our final live act. It's Suzanne Vega off a album called Suzanne Vega, The Bottom Line, New York, 1986. Her first two albums, a debut, Suzanne Vega, self-titled, 1985, and second album, Solid Two Standing, April 87. Most of the tracks come from the self-titled debut, a live album recorded on the 24th of May, 1986. Suzanne Vega, live at The Bottom Line, New York, 1986.
1: So it's nice to be back in New York City.

Thank you.

Thank you. So now I'd like to introduce the band, Anton Sanko on synthesizer. Mike Visaglia on bass. Sue Evans on drums. John Gordon on electric guitar. And thank you all for coming. It would be really different if you hadn't. And this last song is called Neighborhood Girls.

0: Yeah, thank you for appearing on Absolutely Live, Suzanne Vega. Thank you for listening. Absolutely Live this evening featured, first up, had Fitz and Cara live at the Couch Session. That's the big music event, Wingham Town Hall, this Saturday night. Melbourne Scar Orchestra live at the Trefford Brisbane 2020. The live at the Royal Albert Hall, June 5, 2018. Gil Scott-Heron, Tour de Force, live in Germany, 1984. That album released 2004. And Suzanne Vega, live at the Bottom Line, New York, 1986. Catch you next week for Absolutely Live, featuring Absolutely Live recorded albums and sessions, hosted by me, Bob Schilling. Good night. I'm going to leave you with Beale Street Caravan.
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2: Hey, Pat.
1: Hey, Kevin.
2: We're back this week with an exciting show. Cedric Burnside is with us, accompanied by Trenton Ayers. These guys have had some kind of year.
1: That's right. Cedric's last album, Descendants of Hill Country, was nominated for a Grammy in the blues category, and it seems like the success of the album has kept Cedric and Trenton on the road nonstop.
2: So we're super lucky that we had a chance to catch up with them. The performance you're about to hear was captured at the Mighty Mississippi Music Festival during Bridging the Blues.
1: On this program, we talk a lot about how rare and unique it's become to experience real blues music in its most authentic forms. 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
2: Well, Bridging the Blues is a great way to do this, and it's easy.
1: 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You have to physically be here. There's only one spot in the universe where this all still happens, and it's in the Mississippi Delta.
2: Bridging the Blues helps you find your way around once you arrive. 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Music festivals, symposiums, food festival. It's every fall right when the summer heat breaks.
1: Zero in on the hot spots like Beale Street, the Bonafide Blues Fest in Memphis, the Mighty Mississippi Music Fest in Greenville, and the King Biscuit Blues Fest in Helena, Arkansas.
2: The Deep Blues Fest in Clarksdale, Mississippi. And speaking of Clarksdale, it's basically year-round there, nonstop. 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
0: But first, we're going to turn it over to Beale Street Caravan contributor Preston Lauterbach as he explores the fascinating subjects of his book, The Chitlin' Circuit, The Road to Rock and Roll.
2: I'm Preston Lauterbach, author of The Chitlin' Circuit and The Road to Rock and Roll. Welcome to the first installment of a 10-part series on The Chitlin' Circuit and The Road to Rock and Roll. Along the way, you will hear plenty of blues as black pop transforms from 30s swing to 50s rock, but the story is about more than music. You will meet the kingpins and queenpins during this time, gamblers, bootleggers, pimps, and madams that financed the music we love and developed artists like Louis Jordan, B.B. King, Little Richard, and James Brown. First, the Chitlin' Circuit pioneer who was all but forgotten despite his monumental life and spectacular death, Walter Barnes. Walter Barnes was born in Vicksburg, Mississippi in 1905, but had migrated to Chicago with his family by the end of World War I.

Walter Barnes became a band leader and found a powerful patron in Al Capone. Barnes led the house band at Capone's Cotton Club outside Chicago. One day, the boss sent Barnes to a radio station to ask about a live broadcast from the club. "We don't air colored," the manager told Barnes. Then Capone went with Barnes to follow up. And when the manager told Capone, "We don't air colored," Capone replied, "You do now." In 1930, Barnes and his Royal Creoleans became the first black band to broadcast over the radio in Chicagoland. All good things must end, and when the feds took down Capone in February of 1931, Walter Barnes and his band had to find a new gig. But Barnes was nothing if not resourceful. He took a job as an entertainment columnist with the Chicago Defender, reporting on local big band happenings, and he never failed to include his own. The Chicago Defender circulated not only in Chicago, but everywhere African Americans lived at this time. And through his media presence, Walter Barnes was becoming nationally known, at least black nationally known. In search of new opportunities for his band, he took the bold step of touring the South in 1932, where the Chicago Defender had made his name. Barnes exploited his Defender platform brilliantly. He knew that Southern readers had few other connections to the outside world and never failed to write about his brushes with Duke Ellington, Count Basie, or any other musical celebrity he could exaggerate a connection with in order to inflate his stature in the eyes of small-town folk. As a Southerner, he understood the Black South's thirst for big-time entertainment. He followed the Chicago Defender's back-channel circulation down South and there spotlighted his glamour, riding around in a gold Nash sedan. On stage, he wore white tails, just like Duke Ellington, and outfitted his 15-piece orchestra in black tuxedos. While he was a superb self-promoter, his work down South benefited the entire black music business. Traveling and performing from Muskogee, Oklahoma to Miami, Barnes noticed a pattern. Every town he played had a black main street. The people there called it the Stroll. Barnes sent dispatches from every stroll he hit back to the Defender. So if you were a black band leader trying to figure out how to safely navigate a hostile territory, Barnes became your guide. He wrote about where blacks could sleep, eat, get a haircut, and buy the latest togs across the South. He flattered the dirt road hustlers who held dances down there, referring to these underworld entrepreneurs as capitalists or financiers. Their dirt floor joints, in Barnes speak, were ballrooms. So all of this information opened a new frontier for black bands who suddenly knew where and how to tour for their people. In December 1936, Barnes wrote, "We are now driving down Desyard Street, the Stroll in Monroe, Louisiana. The Red Goose Barber Shop is where all the boys have their grooming done. Lovely Brown's Beauty Parlor is where all the ladies get their fancy waves for the dances. And the Frog Pond Ballroom is the most beautiful and spacious dance palace here." After publishing this information, Barnes and his crew began crossing paths with their big band competition. Earl Hines, Lucky Millinder, and Chick Webb. Barnes was always quick with a jab in print. After playing his hometown of Vicksburg in 1936, a week after Hines, Barnes wrote, "They say the admission was a little high, Earl." Barnes and band stayed at a brothel on Ferris Street in Jackson, Mississippi, thanks to a friend and fellow musician named Little Brother Montgomery, who was dating the madam. The spring of 1940 found Walter Barnes and his band finishing their annual Southern tour when they received a request for one extra date, April 23rd in Natchez, Mississippi, just up the road from Barnes' birthplace in Vicksburg. At 11 o'clock that night, Barnes told the band to strike up Clarinet Lullaby. The Rhythm Club was packed with 700 dancers. The organizers had decorated the club with dried Spanish moss. They had also nailed windows and doors shut to keep unpaid guests out, leaving only one exit at the front. From the bandstand, Barnes saw flames race up the wall, following the Spanish moss through the rafters. He didn't move. From the stage, he yelled, "You can all get out if you keep calm!" He directed the band to play Marie, a lilting Irving Berlin tune. But the flames scampered across the ceiling, and chaos erupted. The people ran for the door, plugging it shut with their bodies. They trampled each other.
Barnes stood still, exhorting.

0: his band through the thick smoke to play, play. People hurled chairs and tables to smash through the shuttered windows and barricaded doors. As the band's trumpeter blew a note, the beams collapsed and virtually everyone left in the building was crushed or smothered. Barnes and nine members of his band were among the 209 deaths that night at the Natchez Rhythm Club. Barnes' heroism inspired numerous tribute songs. He was eulogized throughout the black press that he'd used so expertly to develop his career and open the Chitlin circuit for business. His last stand was compared to that of the orchestra on deck of the Titanic, but his Chicago Defender colleagues described his legacy best. They wrote, "Coming from a section of the country where few of the big name bands played, he struck upon the idea of making an annual tour of the South. He soon became the idol of this section." Though Barnes' effort to save the Rhythm Club had been in vain, his life had not. By the time he died, a vibrant nightlife world had grown across the strolls of Black America that Barnes had so evocatively written of. And the stage was set for new sounds to emerge. For Beale Street Caravan, this is Preston Lauterbach, author of The Chitlin Circuit and The Road to Rock and Roll.
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1: 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The soundtrack of America was made in Tennessee. We're back, and for those of you just tuning in, this week's episode features Cedric Burnside in a performance recorded in Greenville, Mississippi at the Mighty Mississippi Music Festival during Bridging the Blues.
0: Before we get back to the music, we're going to hear from Cedric himself. We had a chance to sit down and catch up. Let's hear what he had to say.
2: Well, actually, I played the Bonafide Festival in Memphis yesterday.
0: Okay.
2: And it was awesome. It was amazing. And the couple days before that, I did a couple workshops at the Stax Academy for the kids. That was amazing as well. Yeah.
0: Awesome.
2: So we come to Memphis to hang out and listen to good music and just jam out, you know.
0: Okay, so it's close enough that it's part of the community.
2: Oh yes. Oh yes. I was about 5-6 years old. My big daddy, R.L. Burnside, you know, he played his whole life pretty much, and you know, me growing up as a kid, I used to hear him pill around on the guitar all the time, you know, practicing and doing the house parties. So I would have to say about 5 years old, I can remember, you know, hearing the blues. At that time, we didn't have a radio, you know. My big daddy was our music, you know.
0: Okay.
2: We had a raggedy old piece of TV, but we didn't have a radio until I was about 9-10 years old, actually, man. Believe it or not, we was very active, very active. And especially when the house parties came on, oh yeah, man. Active and trying to play a little bit and dancing.
0: Yeah.
2: Little kids with no rhythm. Well, you know, growing up as a kid, my big daddy played, you know, a lot of music for us. And I remember Muddy Waters was one of the musicians he would play for us a lot. And also Lightnin' Hopkins and Howlin' Wolf. I love all those cats, man. I grew up with Junior Kimbrough, love his music, Paul Wyn Jones, you know, T-Molly Ford, all those cats, man, they warm my heart. They're a big part of my heart and a big part of, you know, who I listen to today, you know. It was something, man. It was a beautiful experience. It was very, you know, inspiring. Sometimes it was even scary. Because, you know, the old cats, they love to drink the moonshine, you know, and do the things. And sometimes they'll get into a little argument, and I don't know how, you know, bad it's going to escalate, so I might get a little nervous. But I wouldn't give nothing up. You know, I wouldn't change anything. Being on the road with those cats was, you know, it was beautiful. And it was like a whole another 12 years of schooling on the road, you know. It was the first time I ever, on my own, was nominated for a Grammy. You know,
0: for the work
2: I did. I was nominated one time with my big daddy, Burnside on Burnside. That CD was nominated for a Grammy. And that, you know, that made me happy, but nothing like this, you know, my own stuff, my own music, you know, was beautiful. Well, I'm looking between December and January. That's when I have a little more time off, around about the 2 or 3 week range, which, you know, that's what I need. So sometime around December, January, and hopefully I can have it out by next spring,
0: okay.
2: You know? So yeah, look for it. You can go to my website, cedricburnside.net, and you can see all my dates, everywhere I'm going. If you like my music, you can go to CD Baby, Amazon, you know, iTunes.
0: Get
2: them everywhere. Get them everywhere. You know, I love to see my fellow, you know, musician family do their thing, you know. And I always say it's a long time waiting, because this music, it has to go on, you know, no matter what kind of music it is, you know. Delta blues, Chicago blues, Texas blues. Thanks a lot, man. It has to go on. And to see young blues lovers, you know, like myself and Mr. Sip and, you know, Jerica Singleton and Homemade Jams, I just love to see the music go on with the young people. You know?
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How many of y'all know that Kenny Brown raised me on the road?

0: 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Cedric Burnside Project. How about a Mr. Kenny Brown, y'all? Thank y'all so much.
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1: And if you can't meet us there, we'll be back right here next week, so we'll see you then. 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

0: BBC News with Moira Alderson. The British Defence Secretary John Healey has resigned, accusing the Prime Minister of failing to deliver on promises to boost military spending. In his resignation letter, Mr. Healey said Keir Starmer and the Treasury had been unwilling to commit the resources needed to defend the nation. He cited concerns about the rising threat from Russia. Here's Henry Zeffman.
1: It is a stinging criticism of plans which we were expecting to be unveiled in the coming days. The government's defence investment plan, so multiple years of spending on things like defence infrastructure. He says, "You know what defence needs." This is John Healey talking to the Prime Minister. "You made the argument for this powerfully in your speech back in February. But without a defence investment plan that meets the moment, I am being forced to make decisions that would reduce the readiness of our forces and increase the risk to personnel on operations and could make the country less safe."
0: The United Nations Refugee Agency says the number of people forcibly displaced worldwide has fallen for the first time in a decade, but warned that many have returned to often unsafe conditions. UNHCR said the number last year stood at nearly 118 million. Charles Haviland reports.
2: The number dropped by over 5 million year on year, but not everyone's been going home for positive reasons. For instance, Afghan refugees have gone back because neighbouring Iran and Pakistan tightened immigration rules. In addition, richer countries are accepting fewer people. About two-thirds of displaced people have not crossed a border. All in all, the UN says that unsafe returns are not a solution. One thing it wants is better access to education and jobs in host countries to make refugees less dependent on aid.
0: Charles Haviland with that report. Pope Leo has appealed to world leaders to treat migrants more humanely, warning that indifference was enabling the poor to be swallowed up by exploitation or forgetfulness. He's in the Canary Islands, where he's meeting migrants, many of whom survived the dangerous Atlantic crossing to reach the Spanish archipelago from Africa. From the Canary Islands, Sarah Rainsford has this report.
3: Pope Leo will spend 2 days here on the Canary Islands, meeting migrants and those who help them. The islands are one of the main entry points to Spain, and so to Europe, for those who risk the long and treacherous crossing from West Africa, packed into wooden boats. Just this year, more than 600 people have died trying on this Atlantic route alone, although the number of migrants crossing has fallen significantly.
0: India has urged an end to attacks on commercial ships in the Strait of Hormuz, a day after three Indian seafarers were killed in a US strike on a vessel off the coast of Oman. A foreign ministry spokesman described the strikes as deeply worrisome. The US military accused the Palau-flagged tanker of violating Washington's blockade of Iranian ports. BBC News. Iran's foreign ministry says renewed US strikes have rendered the ceasefire practically meaningless. It follows the second consecutive night of fire being exchanged with US forces, saying they'd targeted surveillance and radar sites in southern Iran. Tehran, in response, launched drones at American bases in Bahrain, Jordan and Kuwait. Authorities say these were intercepted, but debris injured a girl in Bahrain. The first of five flights evacuating Nigerians from South Africa after a spate of xenophobic attacks has arrived in Lagos. The voluntary repatriation was approved by President Bola Tinubu after several businesses and residents were targeted by vigilante anti-immigrant groups. Nigeria's foreign minister has strongly condemned the unrest and is reviewing potential measures against South Africa. A Thai court has sentenced two men to death for bombing a site next to a shrine in the capital Bangkok in 2015. The two men from China's ethnic Uyghur minority were found guilty over the blast that left 20 people dead. Their lawyers say they will appeal. The trial's been strongly criticised by international human rights groups. Jonathan Head is in Bangkok.
4: It was Thailand's worst ever terrorist attack at a popular tourist attraction. There was huge pressure on the Thai authorities to bring the perpetrators to justice. Yet the investigation was marred by confusion and conflicting statements from the police. The panel of judges ruled that there was sufficient evidence to convict both Bilal Mohammed and Yusufu Mirali of planning and carrying out the bomb attack. But the International Commission of Jurists has strongly criticised the trial as being rife with human rights violations.
0: A new report suggests that people have a natural tendency to veer to the left when walking. Scientists from the University of Navarra in Spain conducted a number of tests which found that most people walk in an anti-clockwise direction when left to their own devices. That's the latest world news from the BBC.
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1: 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I am your host for this episode, The Prophet, and the self-proclaimed theme man. And I'm back, baby. I finally got some more themes up my sleeve. I should write a song about that. Oh my word. And this one just came to me naturally. But before that, let me tell you about that first track, because what better way to kick off the episode than a killer posse track that slaps like that. That was God Over Money Crew, GOM, with their track Payback, which had Bizzle, Dayton, Jared Sanders, and AI the Anomaly. And that was a new track coming out the woodworks, and that is the name, that is the theme for this episode, Out the Woodworks. I've had the absolute pleasure of seeing a whole bunch of new faces to link in and connect with, either locally, interstate, or internationally. There's a whole bunch of guys coming out the woodworks, some young up-and-comers, some not-so-young dudes that are kind of consistently releasing stuff, and some old school dudes who took a bit of a break from the mic that have come back. And so this whole episode is just packed full of new content, new tracks from some familiar faces, brand new faces for me to introduce you to, and some people that you're very aware of that have decided to give it another red hot go, to have a second wind and get back into releasing some music. So first up, we're going to head on down to Melbourne. I'm going to play a new track from the bro Young Faith, who we played plenty of times on Definition. He got a new track called Merry-Go-Round. And after that, I want to introduce you to a new man, a new friend, my man Nate Palm, with his track The Struggle Is Real, sharing his story, his journey, his challenges, his overcomings, his values, his faith, just basically just pouring his heart out on this track. And it's been an absolute pleasure to connect with you, my bro. I hope you're tuning in. Big ups and much love to my man Nate Palm. Looking forward to hearing some new tracks from you soon and linking you in a bit more with some of these amazing artists and people. So first up, let's head down to Melbourne, hear from these two gentlemen, and then we'll continue hearing what's been coming out the woodworks on Definition Radio.

going around this merry go round. It's just a driving me and things to say no more. Living my life in my own way. If you think that there's no room for me, then let me out this gate.

0: What's up? This is Boogie One in the place to be, and you're listening to Definition Radio. Shoutouts from Puerto Rico, BDF and Hip Hop Cristiano Hispano representando. You're rocking with the best, and it's worldwide.
1: Yes, yes, that was the first time here on Definition, the man Napalm from down in Melbourne with his track The Struggle Is Real. Big ups to you, my bro. Sending you big love and looking forward to linking in some more. And then before that was a new track from the bro Young Faith, Merry Go Round, killer track. Both those tracks were from the heart. I appreciate those two guys that are just super transparent and vulnerable in the way that they approach their lyricism and just being willing to share their story, share their struggles, and to shed some light on, you know, not everything's rainbows and unicorns all the time, but you know, when you push forward, when you overcome some of those things, you've got an incredible story to share that can encourage other people. So big ups to you two boys. Much love to the whole Melbourne crew. And if you are just tuned in, you are listening to Definition Radio. I am the Prophet, and this is Out the Woodworks. We're going to be exploring a whole bunch of new stuff coming out. And look, we started off down in Melbourne, so I think it's time to head overseas. I've got a big shout out to a lot of the fam in the UK. Now, this is new to Definition, and it's fairly new to me, but some of these guys have been rocking for a long time and doing some great stuff. And to me, it's just like all these people are coming out the woodworks, but some of these dudes have been plugging away for a long time and doing some great stuff, and I feel bad that I have not discovered it earlier. So I want to play you a track from one of my favorite dudes in the UK at the moment. I've played one of his songs before. His name is Melvilus, and this track is called Trap or Lie, and it is like, it's like an open letter to, you know, certain pockets of the scene over there, and it is like, boom, like I'm feeling it. Yeah, that was neck level. And then after that, I'm going to take you over to New Zealand. I am very, very excited to see a certain bro back on the microphone, and you're going to be hearing it here on Definition Radio.
2: Trappers turned rappers, I can tell. It's kind of bait you didn't paint your image well. Screaming how you're getting richer off your sales to your clientele. Silly boy, you're snitching on yourself. You're in a different rave every fortnight. Copping bottle after bottle till the whores bite. Looking like you hit the lotto, but it's more like the deets banged and your cousin brought guys. You got niced with about two bags, two and a half, but you dropped your cousin five as a thanks. He gave you dank a couple times, helped you climb up them ranks. Got you cats and now you think you're hard as military tanks. But you resemble filling up tanks, gassed up, advertising any skrilla you bank. That's dumb. Only fools spend money trying to look cool, but I'll leave you man to fill in the blanks. Mad crud is all I ever hear coming out your mouth. Real shotters have a fear of coming out their house. Paranoid the feds are near, car without a doubt. Any routine check and it'll be going down. And if they nab him and check his cabinets after, they're gonna find more than toothbrushes and plasters under the floorboards, in the back of the fourth drawer. There's all sorts, green in the corner.

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And that's something that I'm seeing less and less. In my G staying near the block. But I understand, it's hard to put your faith in another man. I pray for my brothers, man. Every day we're chasing a couple grand. Some do it legit, some are making it underhand.

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So the Donnie moves weight, cut the bills need paying, and they stress on mum's face.

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1: We've had various stabbings. All of these victims are teenagers. Some still go to school. A lot of our normal robbery suspects are 12, 13 years old. They're carrying knives, they've got no regard with what they're doing, and they have got no regard, they have no respect for them. We're dealing with them either, so they don't care if police are going to arrest them or chase them.

0: What's up, y'all? This is Journey from the crew called The Battery, and you are now rocking with the best.
1: Definition.
0: TRs, what up?
2: Man. Sorry to get so somber so early in the episode, but that was Trap or Lie by Melvilus over in the UK. And I tell you what, that track, as I said, it feels like an open letter to certain aspects of the scene. But even just hearing that interview at the end, you know, it's reminiscent of certain pockets of things within some of the scene over this side of the world as well. You know what I mean? We got a lot of guys that are going through a lot of stuff, and they're only sharing half of the story on their tracks. And unfortunately, there are a lot of young eyes and young lives and young hearts that are following this narrative, but they're only getting half of the story, and the things that are being kind of lifted up and glorified and honored as this, you know, stepping stone to success, unfortunately, is a bit of a trap for some of these dudes that are wanting to walk in the same shoes and not realizing that the baggage and the cost that comes along with it. So I absolutely love it when there is an artist like Melvilus who can and eloquently throw out a challenge to start the conversation of you know, guys, I get it. You know, there's a lot of stuff going on, but you know, there's so much to the story. There's so much happening, and it's sad. let's make some changes. Let's be a voice for something that promotes change. A voice for something that makes an impact within our community. Because I mean, at the end of the day, is that not the greatest opportunity that an MC has to be a mouthpiece for his community and his culture? So, anyways, I don't want to go on a rant. Jeez, man, I pulled the soapbox out already. We're only like 19 minutes in. But man, like I said, I'm excited to bring you back over to New Zealand. There is a fella, an absolute dear friend of mine, who is back on the mic after quite a long time. I think it's been like 7 or 8 years since the bro has released something. And he's come under a new name with some new tracks for a very new season. This is the first time I'll be able to introduce you to Just Rhyme with the track Carry On. Big ups to all the bros over in Auckland, New Zealand, the whole fam over there. Big ups. I've got a whole bunch of new stuff from these guys to show you soon. Let's keep this episode rolling. You're on Definition. I am the Prophet. This is Out the Woodworks. And right now, we are heading over to New Zealand to hear some stuff from the man. Carry On by Just Rhyme.

0: you, my G. Yeah.
1: Yes, yes. That was Carry On by the bro Just Rhyme. And, man, very, very excited to see you back on the mic, my bro. Very encouraged and looking forward to hearing some more from yourself and the other bros over in New Zealand. I think we're well overdue on definition for another South Pacific virtual tour. And it's been about a year since then. So stay tuned. The theme man might bring us back for another tour, an audio tour from tracks from all over the South Pacific and beyond, knowing me. And man, very excited. But right now, I want to bring us a bit more local to me, up into Sydney. So for those of you who are aware, a lot of the Definition fam are heavily involved in Crosswords. And the Sydney crew at Crosswords put on an open mic last month and had a few dudes sign up who it was their kind of first interaction and linking in. And it was their first time for people there being familiar with these dudes. So I've got a couple of guys who I literally just got to hear about through this open mic, who I'm very excited to link in with. Another fella who you might be semi-familiar with. And another crew who was a byproduct of that, where someone who was at this open mic said, man, you got to check out these young dudes from Sydney. They've got some killer stuff. So I'm going to play two of them back to back right now and introduce you to two awesome dudes from Sydney. One is called Change with the track God Please. And then after that, we got the bro Sire with his track IDK featuring 1K Few on Definition Radio.

man, we call them hiccups, hiccup things, yeah? Like, when men face some hiccup things, yeah? Like, when I'm gonna take the street to the head, yeah? Let me tell you something. Pray about the day.

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Like, personally, I don't think, like, if I don't need a stress here, like, man, I never stress. You get me, fam? And that's just how it goes.

0: Yes, yes. That was IDK featuring 1K Few. That was from the Bro Sire. And then before that was God Please by the Man Change. Both of which coming out the woodworks, coming out of Sydney. Got to connect through the open mic jam with the K-Dub fam in Sydney. And looking forward to hearing some more music from those guys. Man, absolute pleasure to be linking those dudes in. And looking forward to seeing what the future holds there. As I said, there was a few more who connected through that night or as a byproduct of that night from kind of mutual connections. And we'll get to that. I'm going to come back with two more from Sydney. But before we do that, we're going to head over to America because coming out of the woodworks. Now, this is for the heads, not just the hip-hop heads, not just the MCs that love bars and love punchlines, love that delivery, you know, kind of the old school kind of real, you know, 90s star. But for the heads who are also into wrestling, if you grew up watching wrestling, practicing wrestling, hurting your younger siblings, collecting action figures, all of that stuff, you might have followed along with, you know, some of the next generation to come through, and one of which is a wrestler called Monster Tava, who is also a monster on the MIC, and he released a new track called the Oof Cannon Freestyle, and he's been connecting with the Menace Movement, with Dayton and some of those guys, and this is an absolute pleasure to bring this one out of the woodworks. This is Monster Tava with the Cannon Freestyle here on Definition Radio.
1: 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Menace, Mon.
2: In my reflection, my collection, the rhymes are minor, I hit you with the
3: cannon.

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Imagine R.J. Payne with a Bible. I'm just a cycle who's been recycled and cycled to send disciples to Bible begin revival. I was born in a supernova and the proof is open.

Oh, wee. That was the Cannon Freestyle by Monster Tava, who's been doing some stuff with, like I said, Menace Movement, which is Dayton and some of those fellas. And man, I love it when people just get to bar out. That was Monster Tava barring out, coming out of the woodworks. This is Definition. If you've just tuned in, I am your host for this episode, The Prophet, the self-proclaimed theme man, and the theme this episode is Out of the Woodworks. We are introducing you to some new faces coming out of the woodworks, some new people, new tracks, and some people that have been coming back to the microphone. And so I want to bring us back to Sydney. I've got another two up back-to-back, one of which is a fellow who you may be familiar with. He's been doing stuff for a while called Black Moose. He came and ripped it up at that open mic jam. And then also a couple of young fellas who, as I said, were a byproduct of that. Someone who attended that said, man, you got to check out these dudes. So big shout out to these guys, Revive the Youth, with some new stuff coming out of Sydney, and really looking forward to hearing what these guys have got coming up, and looking forward to connecting these dudes a bit more. So let's bring it back to Sydney. I'm going to play you a couple of new tracks, and then we're going to wrap it up with a few more little surprises coming out of different pockets of different countries. This is Definition Radio. You are tuned in on this station and around the nation. Thank you to the Community Radio Network.

0: extraordinary plan. I feel like Joshua and Caleb, see we can take the land.
1: This goes to all the people with skill and a lot of time to kill. If you break

Hey, what's good, everybody? This is Royal Priesthood Music. Just 3 Usos out from Southwest to Sydney, making that anointed music for the Lord. Hey, listen, big shout out to Definition Radio. Big love to all of you guys that are tuning in right now. Everybody that's listening, don't do it for the platform. Do it for his presence. Come on.

0: Yes, yes. That was Praise His Name by RTY, Revive the Youth. And then before that was Can't Get It Anyway by the Brother Black Moose. Both of those crews coming out of Sydney, coming out the woodworks with some new tunes and plenty more to come, I am sure. This is Definition Radio. We are looking at coming out the woodworks. We're looking at a bunch of stuff, a bunch of people, a bunch of new faces, and I'm excited. But this, we're going to take a bit of a detour. We're going next level right now. We are going to head over to Mexico via Thailand, if that makes sense. So wrap your head around this one. So another bro who has come out of the woodworks, he's been around for a while, is an incredible speaker, is an incredible spoken word artist, and is an amazing MC, has been traveling the world, doing good deeds, basically. An awesome dude by the name of Nathan Asher, originally from Australia. He's currently doing some amazing stuff in Thailand and working on a killer project, but I don't want to, you know, go into detail on that because you're going to hear a lot about that soon when he's ready to release that, which is just a crazy kind of ball of creativity in multiple platforms, visual, audio, all that stuff. The guy's a genius. He's one of those dudes that's like good at everything, and it's annoying, you know, that mate that just picks something up and he's good at it. That's my man, Nathan Asher. And so before Thailand, though, he was doing some stuff in Mexico. And kind of at the start and at the height of a lot of the, you know, thing that happened over the last couple of years, you know, don't want to drop the C-bomb here in audio format. But during that time, he was in Mexico City and made this track as an ode to Mexico City, going through the struggles over the last couple of years and how that impacted it, that place, on even more of a significant level. So let's hear from the bro, Nathan Asher, coming out the woodworks. This is a track he made in Mexico, and we are looking forward to hearing some more from him with this creative project that he has in the works on Definition Radio.
1: And I'm happy.

0: to another. May God bless you, and may God rest you.
1: Yo. Yes, yes. That was Mexico City by the mayor, Nathan Asher, coming out the woodworks. This has been an incredible episode for me to be able to, you know, have the privilege of introducing you to some of these guys coming out the woodworks, some people coming back on the mic, some new faces, some new tracks. And we're about to wrap it up right now. And so what better way to do it than to hear some new stuff coming out from the Bro 7 and 7 Deuce. This is a track that I haven't had the pleasure of playing before, so it's new to me. Might not be new to you. It's definitely new to Definition Radio. I've been your host for this episode, The Prophet. This has been Out the Woodworks, and you've been listening on Definition Radio. Looking forward to being back next month, and big ups to the rest of the fam, K-Man, Oaks and Jabs, and all of our very faithful listeners. Much love to you guys. Looking forward to seeing what the rest of the year has to bring. Much

Want to escape the revolving door of repetitive music and playlists? Have you had enough of the monotonous, monotonal mumble raps in your system? Have you had enough of feeling like your ears are being used as a community restroom on the busy highway of life? Well, you've come to the right place. 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Yes, indeed, you will hear more from the Oaks and the Jabs, and of course the classic, beautiful, swooning voice of the K-Man in Canberra, all here on One Way FM. Yes, on anywhere where you can get your goods of podcasts and whatnot. Thank you to the Community Radio Network. I am your host for this evening, The Prophet, and look forward to hearing more from you soon.

A nice bright start to the breeze this week from guitarist Joe Pass and percussionist Paulino da Costa, and an up-tempo version of Corcovado by Antonio Carlos Jobim. Welcome along to The Breeze, the program coming from the studios of 4MBS Classic FM, MBS Lite Digital Radio and Silver Memories Nostalgia Radio in Brisbane. 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

The Peter Petrucci Trio from Melbourne, from the album This Way Out, and that's called Tomorrow's Passage. Peter Petrucci guitar with Sam Anning bass and David Jones drums, recorded in Melbourne in 2008. Recently, we learned of the passing of tenor saxophonist Sonny Rollins. We've been playing his music for quite a few years on The Breeze, and he passed away at the age of 95, a ripe old age. One of his classic tracks goes back to 1956. This is St. Thomas.

Sonny Rollins Quartet on The Breeze from Saxophone Colossus, recorded at the Van Gelder Studios at Hackensack in New Jersey in 1956. Sonny Rollins, tenor sax with Tommy Flanagan piano, Doug Watkins bass and Max Roach drums. As I said, Sonny Rollins passed away recently at the age of 95, and this next recording goes on 50 years to 2006, featuring Clifton Anderson playing trombone, Bobby Broom guitar, Bob Cranshaw bass, Steve Jordan drums, and Kamati Dinizulu percussion. This is a tribute to Tommy Flanagan, who was in part of their very first recording of in 1956, the Sonny Rollins Group, and Remembering Tommy.

Sonny Rollins and Friends, Remembering Tommy from the 2006 album. Sonny, please. And Sonny Rollins passing away at the age of 95 recently. You're listening to The Breeze on the Community Radio Network.

3 days of rain. Now, we've had enough of that in recent times. That's Australian pianist Mark Isaacs with fellow Australian James Muller playing guitar, and the rest of the group from the United States, Jay Anderson acoustic bass, Vinnie Colaiuta drums, and Steve Tavaglione tenor sax, recorded in Los Angeles in 2007 from the album Resurgence. Let's have a lazy afternoon together.

lazy afternoon does sound inviting, doesn't it? Jamie Oliver's tenor sax with Paul Grabowski piano, the joint leaders of the group. The rest, another two, Sam Anning bass and Ben Vandervold drums, recorded in Melbourne at the very famous Alan Eaton Studios. On the breeze now, Mr. Magic from the Bob James Trio from the Espresso album. Now that goes well with a lazy afternoon.

guitarist Randy Johnston and his quartet with Blues for the Millennium, recorded in 1996, getting ready for the year 2000, etc., etc. It all happened and nothing went wrong, I don't think. Randy Johnston guitar with Uri Kane at piano, Nat Reeves bass and Mickey Roker drums. And before that, the Bob James trio, Bob James the pianist now in his mid-80s, and Mr. Magic. Final track on the breeze this week comes from Norah Jones.

0: an absolute classic of modern times from Norah Jones from her first album. Come Away With Me, one of her own compositions. Thank you so much for your company this week on The Breeze. Hope we can get together again very soon, sometime, somewhere around Australia on the Community Radio Network. I'm John Deegan. Ciao for now.
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0: and melt your heart away with all those old records, those old phonograph records, the ones we used to play so long ago.
1: How are you doing, everybody? This is Dave Rentz welcoming you to the Hit Parade of Yesterday, a program of music from the 1920s and 30s presented each week at this time by the Australian Community Radio Network. And today we're going to do something a little bit different. We're going to listen to the sounds of some of the great movie stars who recorded music in the 1930s, and we're going to start out with B.B. Daniels. B.B. Daniels started her career at the age of 7 and rose to become Rudolph Valentino's leading lady and a favorite star of the silent era. When the talkies arrived, she surprised everyone by revealing an excellent singing voice, and it stood her in good stead in Rio Rita, Dixieana, and, of course, in 42nd Street, where she sang You're Getting to Be a Habit with Me. In 1930, she married up-and-coming leading man Ben Lyon, the handsome hero of Hell's Angels and I Cover the Waterfront. In 1936, they settled in London and soon became the favorite husband and wife radio team in a series called High Gang. They remained resident in England throughout the war, and B.B. on her own starred in several West End musicals. She was much mourned when she died in 1971 after several years of inactivity due to ill health. She gives an excellent account of our first song, Sing Something in the Morning, and is joined by Ben for There's a Small Hotel.

Wake up, madam. 7 o'clock. All right, Mary. What a beautiful morning. And how will madam start the morning? With a

0: Darling.
1: Yes, dear?
0: Will you love me when my hair turns to gray?
1: Why not? I've loved you through black, through henna and platinum already. Oh, baby.
0: Yes?
1: What's the matter with my razor? It's so dull I can hardly shave with it.
0: Well, it was all right this morning when I sharpened my pencil with it.
1: Oh, darling.
0: Oh, Ben.
1: Yes?
0: There's a strange bird in my room.
1: Well, tell him to go downstairs and register.

0: Operator, please leave word not to disturb us. Good night.
1: Next, let's move to Ramon Navarro. I don't think we've ever played any of his tunes. Following the success of Rudolph Valentino in silent movies, Hollywood went looking for Latin lovers. And Ramon Navarro was one of them who leapt to fame in the silent version of Ben-Hur. And the coming of sound added to his appeal. His films were generally near nude as possible in those days. Among them were The Pagan, from which comes this hit song that we'll hear, The Pagan Love Song, and The Night is Young. Navarro was, he was attacked in 1970 and killed by a group of hoodlums, and that shocked the world. So let's hear Ramon Navarro once again.

Well, that was the voice of Ramon Navarro, and he didn't have much voice, especially a singing voice, and that was one of the problems with some of the silent movie stars when it came to working with sound. The voice didn't match the body, and he had a magnificent physique, according to what I've seen, but he didn't really go very far in talking movies. Now let's move to somebody else, Gloria Swanson. She was a glamorous sort of person, and Cecil B. DeMille seemed to like her. She was great in silent movies, and she was also very good in the talkies. She had a very good singing voice, and was in a musical called Music in the Air, which I haven't seen, but it must be around, probably on YouTube. And I'll play a tune from that in a minute. She appeared opposite Laurence Olivier and retired from the screen in the mid-1930s, but made a pretty good comeback in the movie Sunset Boulevard. So let's listen to Gloria Swanson.

0: That was the voice of Gloria Swanson. No problem with her switching to the talkie. She had a beautiful singing voice. Next, let's move to Adolphe Monjou. Everyone's seen him in a variety of movies. You'd recognize him in a minute if you saw him. He was known as Hollywood's best-dressed man for many years. And he made only one recording, and we're going to hear that in a minute. He became a favorite of people who are interested in suave older men. Made a number of movies, and this is his only record called Two White Arms when he recorded it in 1932.
1: This is the first gramophone record I have made. It is the beautiful song that is identified with the film Two White Arms.

The voice of Adolph Monju, who was a popular actor in the 30s, and you can understand why he only made one recording. That was from a movie from 1932 that he co-starred with Margaret Bannerman in the film called Two White Arms. Let's move now to Charlotte Greenwood. She had a long, successful career as a singer, dancer, comedian on the stage before appearing in films where she made a fine reputation playing middle-aged ladies with forthright tongues and hearts of gold. At some point in a film, there'd be an opportunity for her to use her long legs and to a comic advantage. I've seen that in several of her films. We're going to listen to a tune she recorded called It Happened in the Moonlight from The Gay Deceivers, which starred in London in 1935.

0: The voice of Charlotte Greenwood, who had a very nice voice, actually. And it was from the movie Gay Deceivers from 1935. And if you're wondering what you're listening to, well, it's the hit parade of yesterday. Dave Rentz here with some tunes from some of the great movie stars of the 1930s. Movie stars and personalities. And we're going to go right ahead with two of the most popular ones from the USA, George Burns and Gracie Allens. They were a vaudeville team on stage, and they moved to radio and were very successful with a radio program that went on for years. They had many films and enlivened their films with funny acts. Gracie was sort of thought of as the original Dizzy Dame, and her long-suffering husband was sort of her boyfriend in the movies. They were in several important films, We're Not Dressing, A Damsel in Distress, and others, and they appeared in at least one film with W.C. Fields where they were pretty funny. I don't know how they got along with him, but it was well worth looking at. Here's a bit of George Burns and Gracie Allen as they were in the 1930s.
1: Well, say hello to everybody.
2: Hello, everybody.
1: Well, now that we're started, what are we going to do? Oh, I know what we'll do. I'm going to ask you something. You ask me the same thing, then I'll tell the answer. If I should say to you, why are apples green? You must say, I don't know, why are apples green? Do you understand that?
2: No.
1: No. Well, you wouldn't. Look, whatever I say, you say. Do you understand that?
2: Not very well.
1: It's going to be hard for you.
2: Yes.
1: Oh, I could see that. Well, anyway, here we go. What fella in the army wears the biggest hat?
2: Why are apples green?
1: I expected you to say that. Look, when I say what fella wears the biggest hat, you must say, I don't know what fella wears the biggest hat, whatever I say.
2: Oh.
1: Do you understand that?
2: Well,
1: here we go. What fella in the army wears the biggest hat?
2: The fellow with the biggest head.
1: Yes, you understand that.
2: That was good.
1: That was too good. Somebody must be helping you.
2: Oh, no.
1: That's awfully good. Well, we'll try one more. What is it that sings and has four legs?
2: Two canaries.
1: I picked out a good game. I stepped right into your backyard. Well, this is the last one. What gives more milk than a cow? Two cows.
2: Oh.
1: That's that.
2: Well, I guess I'll be going home now.
1: Going home? Take you home in my car.
2: Oh, no, thank you. I'm too tired. I'd rather walk.
1: That's a very good answer.
2: But if you like, you can walk home with me.
1: Yes, I'll walk home with you. I'll walk home if you give me a kiss. I'll take you home.
2: Well, if you take me home, I'll give you a kiss.
1: But just a minute. Before I take you home, I would like to find out whether or not your mother is home.
2: She is, but my father wouldn't let you kiss my mother.
1: Oh, you're dizzy.
2: Oh, you're silly.
1: Well, I'd rather be silly than be dizzy.
2: I know I'm dizzy. I'm glad I'm dizzy.
1: You're the only dizzy girl that I know that's glad she's dizzy.
2: I'm glad I'm a dizzy girl because boys like dizzy girls and I like boys.
1: I'm glad it's over. I'm glad it's finished.
2: And I'm glad I'm dizzy.
1: All right, this can go on for years. Let's talk of something else.
2: Oh, let's do something.
1: Let's do something.
2: Let's do crossword puzzles.
1: That would be fun.
2: I'm very good at them now, you know. I make them up.
1: Well, make one up.
2: All right. What is it that starts with C and... Well, I don't know how many letters. What is it?
1: That's very good. You made that up.
2: That came right out of my own head.
1: I'd have it stuffed.
2: My head?
1: Your head.
2: Oh, I have brains, you know.
1: Have you?
2: Oh, I have brains I haven't even used yet.
1: I see. Well, leave them alone. Don't disturb them. It starts with C, and you don't know how many letters. What is it? Does it jump?
2: No.

0: Does it swim?
1: No.
0: That's all right. Now give me another one.
1: Oh, no, you didn't guess that one.
0: Well, I give it up.
1: Well, look, men shave with it.
0: And it starts with C.
1: Yes.
0: Well, the only thing that I can think of that a man shaves with is soap.
1: Yes, soap, that's it. That's very good, George. Now you make one up.
0: Why don't you go to see a doctor, have him examine your head, and if the doctor finds a brain, have somebody examine the doctor. Difference between kissing a girl 5 years ago and kissing a girl 50 years ago.
1: Oh, I don't know. What's the difference?
0: 45 years.
1: Now, don't tell me. Let me think of the answer. No, I don't know. I give it up.
0: You give it up?
1: Yes.
0: Well, the answer is horse feathers. Do you see it now?
1: Horse feathers? Yes, now I see it. Oh, that's very good.
0: Well, maybe I'm wrong. I don't know.
1: Oh, sorry.
0: You are kind of glad you're living.
1: Yes.
0: You're good and dizzy.
1: Yeah, I know I'm dizzy. I'm glad I'm dizzy.
0: Boys like... Fine, now, we had that on the other side. I think we better sing.

0: We're dancing now. You can't see this, and it's lovely, too. Right now, Miss Allen is kicking the back of her head. Maybe that's the trouble with her. You know, I think you're very smart.
1: Yes.
0: Smart girl. If you're smart, name three different kinds of nuts.
1: Walnuts and chestnuts.
0: That's two.
1: And forget-me-nuts.
0: I'm kind of smart myself.
1: Yes?
0: I was born in New York.
1: Oh, yeah. Funny things happened in London, too.
0: Do you like to love?
1: No.
0: Do you like to kiss?
1: No.
0: What do you like?
1: Lamb chop.
0: You're too smart for one girl.
1: Oh, I'm more than one.
0: More than one.
1: Yes. My mother has a picture of me when I was two.
0: Lovely. This is the finish. You've missed the dance.
1: Goodbye.
2: Well, that was George Burns and Gracie Allen, actually husband and wife, and they went on for years, and Gracie died first, and then George Burns appeared on various TV programs as a sort of a sage with advice and so forth for many years. I think he died about the age of 95. Let's move now to the redheaded comedian of Witness for the Prosecution and the Bride of Frankenstein. She was the bride. It's Elsa Lancaster. In private life, she was married to Charles Laughton and started her career by appearing in cabarets and revues in London in the 20s. And she recorded Don't Tell My Mother I'm Living in Sin. And we'll be listening to that right now.

of a human man, a human man no more. An opium pipe is in his hands, he has not shaved for days. The pack of cards that strew the sands, the orange

The voice of Elsa Lanchester, you could just imagine her in revues and vaudeville. That's where she made her her fame. Let's move to the prima donna of the screen in the 30s. It was Jeanette MacDonald, who came to Hollywood from the Broadway stage and a series of performances in the Love Parade. And she was a talented comedian as well as a wonderful singer with a soprano voice. It reached its peak in the latter half of the 30s when she teamed up with Nelson Eddy in 8 films. And we'll hear a song that she sang at a recital at the Dominion Theatre in London in 1931.

Well, it's not quite good night just yet. That was the lovely voice of Jeanette MacDonald. And we're listening to some of the people that made recordings during the 1930s. And we're going to move to Maurice Chevalier, who hit the Hollywood circuit in 1929. And his first film was The Innocents of Paris. And he was a great star both in Europe and in America, and had a leading role in the award-winning film Gigi. So let's listen to a couple from Maurice Chevalier.

Twitter Louise, bird in the tree seemed to Twitter Louise. Each little rose tells me it knows I love you, love you. Every little beat that I feel in my heart seems to repeat what I felt at the start. Each little sign tells me that I adore you, Louise. Just to see and hear you is joy I never knew. But to be so near you thrills me through and through. Anyone can see why I wanted your kiss. It had to be, but the wonder is this. Can it be true? Someone like you could love me, Louise.

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I would work and slave the whole day through if I could hurry home to you.

A lovely medley of tunes performed by Maurice Chevalier from his various films. Let's finish up with, Rudy Vallee. He was the first crooner, the swooner, who became the idol of American women. They used to go crazy about Rudy Vallee for some reason. And he sang through a megaphone before the invention of the microphone. And he had an orchestra, a band, called the Connecticut Yankees. And his films are not very worthwhile watching, but they're interesting bits of history. Gentlemen Marry Brunettes was one of his later films. And he eventually did television programs where he sent himself up as a bit of a comedy act of himself. And he made a specialty of singing college songs, which were the hit of the day. And here's one of them that I guess is a typical Rudy Vallee tune.

Rudy Valli with probably his most listened to tune that had the women swooning over him in the 1930s. And he winds up the program for today. Hope you enjoyed this little tour of a few of the great movie stars of the 1930s. And if you did, well, come around next week. We'll have more music from the 20s and 30s. So till we meet then, this is Dave Rentz wishing you good luck and goodbye from a very cold Caranda.

How the time can fly, how the night goes by, whenever I'm with you. When I see the dawn starting into yawn, it kinda makes me blue. Never satisfied till it's even time, until the day gets through. How the night goes by, how the time can fly.

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How the night goes by, how the time can fly, whenever I'm

0: the time can fly, how the night goes by, whenever I'm with you. When I see the dawn,
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And hi there. You're listening to the Dirt Music Radio Show, coming to you as it does every week from the studios of 2SER. Stuart Coops, my name. Thanks a bunch for joining me this week. And if you're sitting there listening, wondering what Dirt Music is all about, let me explain. Dirt Music's a radio show about music that comes from the heart and takes absolutely no prisoners. What you're about to hear can come from right across the musical spectrum, just so long as it's made with no concession whatsoever to fad or to fashion. So it's another week, another Dirt Music, lots of music to get through. Some of it's old, some of it's new, some of it inevitably is in between. But as always, an emphasis on new music, and that includes the first two tunes we're going to listen to this week. Kurt Vile, who I'm a big fan of, just released a double concept album, Philadelphia's Been Good to Me. Yes, it's a whole collection of songs about Kurt Vile's relationship with Philadelphia. We're going to listen to one called You Don't Know, which has a nice nod to both Neil Young and Bruce Springsteen. And then after that, Willie Nelson on album number 873, although I am informed semi-reliably that it is his 79th solo album. Not sure if that's right, but you know, he's made a lot of records. The album's called Dream Chaser. We're going to listen to the wonderful title track from that record. You are listening to Dirt Music.

Two fabulous songs to get us underway this week on Dirt Music. First up, Kurt Vile from his new concept album, Philadelphia's Been Good to Me, with, to give it its full title, which I didn't before, You Don't Know Cause It's My Life. And then after that, Willie Nelson with Dream Chaser from his brand new album. Now, I did a little bit of research. Since 1962, Willie Nelson's done 104 studio LPs, 78 of them have been solo albums, 26 collaborative studio albums, 14 live albums, 51 compilation albums, soundtracks, on and on and on. So kind of, if my maths is vaguely correct, this is album actually, you know, tallying them all up together, album number 153. Does that make sense? No, it doesn't. I'm not sure. A lot of Willie Nelson records anyhow. All right, let's stop doing Willie Nelson mathematics and move on to an artist I listened to for the first time, even though her album came out last year, Joby Riccio. The album's called the song we're going to listen to is called Wildfire Season. The album is called Face the Feeling. She is from Nashville, and this song is fantastic. For those of you with sensitive ears, I will give you a language warning on this one.

A trio of fine tunes there on Dirt Music. Joby Riccio, R-I-C-C-I-O, with a song from her 2025 album, song called Wildfire Season, which I like very, very much. And I like her record, Face the Feeling, a lot as well. Then from Melbourne, something new from Brooke Russell and the Mean Reds, a song called Sylvia. And in Melbourne again, alt folk singer Madeline Lehman with Famously Fragile from her album called Ripen on the Vine. In Sydney, over recent weeks, we've had a lot of music centered around Vivid Alive. I saw so many shows. One that impressed me no end was national singer Matt Berninger, who you might have heard on Dirt Music in recent weeks. Did a fabulous solo show just with two supporting musicians. I walked out of the show loving it all, but with one song stuck in my mind. It was from his first solo album, Serpentine Prison, a song called One More Second. If you know it, you probably love it like I do. And if you've never heard it before and wondering what I'm talking about, this is that song. One More Second from Matt Berninger.

Hope very much that you're enjoying the tunes on Dirt Music this week. As usual, they come from all over the place, but hopefully it hangs together as a good listening experience for you. Stuart Coop with you, calling the shots. We listen to Matt Berninger first with One More Second, who, as I mentioned, was one of my highlights at the Vivid Music Festival held in Sydney recently. Someone I also dug seeing was Brian Jackson, who recorded so many fantastic albums with Gil Scott-Heron. He was in the country to do a celebration of his collaborations with Gil Scott-Heron. He also had with him a new triple album. Yep, triple album called Now More Than Ever, which includes lots of reworkings of tunes he did with the aforementioned Gil Scott-Heron. And we listened to one of the most famous ones, Lady Day and John Coltrane, recorded with Russian Patterson. And then after that, from Melbourne, they're terrific. They've got an EP coming soon called Junkyard. I'm talking about Fountain Lakes, who are Jack Tonks and Emma Heaney. Song from them, from that EP, called Cry Wolf. Now an Australian artist, another one who I like very much, from Queensland. His name is Jack Raymond, and this is a song from him called Prisoner.

Three more tunes there from Queensland, Jack Raymond, who I like very, very much, with a song from him called Prisoner. That's from a forthcoming album. Then a recommendation from a regular Dirt Music listener, Mark in Fremantle, Alex Amon, with a song called California Blues, which I like very, very much. And we followed that with Gold Coast duo Paper Daisies with their song Heartbreakin' Cowboy. It is time for me to say goodbye to those of you taking the syndicated show. I hope, as always, that you can join me next week for another Dirt Music, coming to you from the studios of 2SER and around Australia, thanks to the Community Radio Network. I'm going to leave this portion of the show, finish it, with a tune from the terrific, wonderful, inspired guitarist Marissa Anderson. The piece we're going to listen to is called Hammed, and it's from her brand new album called The Anthology of Un-American Folk Music. If you love Harry Smith's Anthology of American Folk Music, you'll realise that Marissa Anderson is having a little bit of a play on that. Have a listen to this tune, see what you think.

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1: BBC News with Govinda Gill. The World Bank has forecast that global economic growth this year will be at its lowest level since the COVID pandemic because of the Middle East war. The lender has cut its growth forecast to 2.5%. Here's Charles Haviland.
2: The World Bank is immediately making up to $60 billion available to the developing countries worst hit by the global economic crisis, possibly rising to $100 billion in the coming months. Its chief economist, Indermit Gill, said Asia was the most affected region, its people buffeted by higher fuel and fertilizer costs. War anywhere is bad for poor people everywhere, he remarked. The report says food prices are in for a second shock thanks to the El Niño weather phenomenon. Here, sub-Saharan African economies are especially vulnerable, lacking insurance mechanisms against such an event.
1: US climate experts say the El Niño has officially begun. The National Oceanic and Atmospheric Administration says warming of the tropical Pacific will strengthen in the coming months, possibly helping to make 2027 the hottest year on record. Here's our climate editor, Justin Rowlatt.
3: US scientists say a key area of the tropical Pacific has warmed more than half a degree Celsius above average, the trigger for an El Niño event. That warmer water releases extra heat and moisture into the atmosphere, driving up global temperatures and disrupting weather patterns. Forecasters warn this could become one of the strongest El Niños recorded in a world already warmed by climate change. It can bring floods to parts of the US and South America and drought and wildfires to Australia and South Asia.
1: President Trump has warned that the United States will be hitting Iran very hard tonight. He also said the US would seize Karg Island in the future. Sebastian Usher is in Jerusalem.
4: What we've been hearing from various US officials about this is that President Trump is still trying to keep two separate tracks going. One still about negotiations potentially, but at the same time now moving back to the military pressure. US Defense Secretary Pete Hegseth said this is almost negotiating with bombs now. Going on what President Trump has just issued, now he's saying that it will be in capitals very hard tonight. So one would expect that it will be bigger, but it still won't, as far as President Trump is concerned, be a declaration that the war is back on.
1: Israeli authorities have deported a French journalist after denying her entry. Alice Rossar landed in Tel Aviv on Wednesday. She's been covering the Israeli-Palestinian conflict for various outlets, including Radio France and Radio France Internationale, RFI, for years. An Israeli official accused the reporter of supporting the Palestinian militant group Hamas. World news from the BBC. Britain's Defence Secretary John Healey has resigned, accusing the Prime Minister Keir Starmer of failing to commit the necessary resources to protect the nation from rising threats. He said a long-delayed investment plan fell short of the required 3% of GDP by 2030, a NATO target. Drone attacks on the city of El Obeid in southern Sudan have killed at least 23 people and wounded 19 others, according to a human rights group. The strikes blamed on the paramilitary rapid support forces hit residential areas. The long-awaited opening of a major new bridge connecting Canada and the United States has been delayed. A ribbon-cutting ceremony was due to take place on Friday, but the Canadian authority in charge of construction said time was needed for the two countries to resolve outstanding issues. The 2026 Football World Cup is about to kick off in Mexico City with a star-studded opening ceremony, followed by the first match between the hosts and South Africa. Thousands of Mexican fans wearing their team's green shirt are at the Azteca Stadium in the capital. Will Grant is there.
5: This is not the Mexico 2026 World Cup with just Mexico as a host. Three nations. The neighbours aren't in the best place in terms of their bilateral or trilateral relationship at the moment. But, you know, people really are trying to put that to one side and just focus on some of the positivity. Claudia Sheinbaum, as president here in Mexico, has consistently banged the drum that, look, it'll be all right on the night. Well, this is the night. This is the opening game. And I think now people want to show that, yes, in fact, that Mexicans are fantastic hosts. They love love their football. They really love their football. It's deeply riven into their DNA as a nation. And that above all that they love their football, they love their national teams.
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And a very good morning to you. Yes, it is Friday morning. It is the 12th of June. This is Good Morning Country, broadcasting from the bunker in Harrington on the mid-north coast in New South Wales. 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Folks, what's on the agenda this morning? Now, our CD giveaway is a little bit left of centre this morning. Lucinda Williams and her album. It's entitled Good Souls, Better Angels. The multi-Grammy Award winner and multi-award winner released this one at a very testing time, and we'll feature a couple of tracks a little later. But we do ask that you support this one. It's not everybody's cup of tea, but by supporting it, you're showing management and the people that matter that you want to keep going with Good Morning Country, because it becomes a question at times. So without any further ado, folks, the River Livestock Report, it'll be along in just on 20 minutes. We've got a great mixture of country. We've got one of the most recognisable voices in the world of music coming up, followed by a couple of scallywags that got together and followed in Troy and Adam's path, because they released a duet song. It's Welshie on the wireless. Good morning. The Far Gone Beauties first, from A Load of Old Bollocks, the album, and this classic, done, it's done thrash style.

John Fogarty, yes, the voice of the front man for Creedence Clearwater Revival, out on his own there. Garden Party, Bad Moon Rising, the live version, Moody River, and I'll Be There. We are heading to the Rural Livestock Report, and this little beauty from John Fogarty to take us there. Haunted House.

Welcome to a daily market update powered by Auctions Plus, Australia's largest ag marketplace. I'm Natasha Lobbin with today's report. A total of 28,330 head were offered on Auctions Plus this week, up 3% on the previous week, with a strong clearance rate of 94%, up 7 percentage points. The Auctions Plus Restocker Lamb Indicator, or ARLI, eased 22 cents to 1,443 cents a kilo dressed weight. First cross ewe lambs were among the standout performers, averaging $375 a head and reaching a high of $454 a head, up $26 on the week. Merino ewe lambs also showed strength, averaging $277 a head, up $83. Scandin lamb, composite other breed ewes averaged $432 a head, up $16, and station mated merino ewes firmed $27 to average $271 a head. Crossbred lambs averaged 644 cents a kilo dressed weight across 2,728 head offered, easing 11 cents on the week, with a 93% clearance. Merino weather lambs averaged 581 cents a kilo from 7,384 head, up 12 cents, clearing at 100%. Composite and other breed lambs averaged 599 cents a kilo from 990 head, softening 88 cents on the week, but still clearing at 100%. Joy ewes accounted for 10,151 head this week, averaging $343 a head and clearing at 89%, compared with 83 the previous week. Non-station mated ewes totaled 1,364 head, averaging $241 a head, with a 69% clearance, improved from 76% last week. Scandin lamb merino ewes were the dominant joined ewe category, with 4,304 head offered, averaging $328 a head and returning a 98% clearance. New South Wales dominated supply this week, contributing 16,793 head, or 59% of total offerings, more than doubling last week's figure, with a 131% lift. Processors accounted for 2% of purchases. 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

0: A very good morning to you as you're waking around Australia on this Friday morning, the 12th of June. Folks, we'll get back to the music mix with a couple of ladies that really are very instantly recognisable, and a wonderful music mix from a wonderful project they did, Duets Project. It's Walshy on the wireless. It is Friday morning, and a very good morning wherever you are. We'll work our way through to that news and weather.
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That's Becky Cole and Melinda Snyder from their duets album. And we had Grandpa Tell Me About the Good Old Days. Olivia Newton-John medley there with Banks of the Ohio, If Not For You, and Let Me Be There. Jolene, a super hit, and 9 to 5, a bigger super hit. And we opened up with Your Good Girl's Gonna Go Bad. Folks, we're about 10 away from news and weather. If you're departing, thank you for your company. Have a safe, enjoyable weekend, and I hope you can join myself and Heather Farrell next week for Good Morning Country. I'll be here at the bunker, and Heather will be in Horsham. Here's Becky Cole and Melinda Snyder with a little medley of classic hits, and we'll finish off with Ode to Billy Joe, done by the girls.

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2: Good morning, I'm Laura Devoy. US President Donald Trump says he has cancelled previously announced strikes against Iran due to progress in negotiations with the top Iranian leadership. The BBC's Gary O'Donoghue is in Washington.
3: There's a live debate here in the US, in Washington, about whether that's a flip-flop, or it's a sort of flip-flop that he goes through, or whether this is some sort of tactical, strategic positioning, keeping people guessing, making himself unpredictable, that kind of thing. It's possible that is it, to build pressure. Doesn't seem to have worked over the last 104 days. I mean, we've had the promise of this deal about to happen for weeks now.
2: A decade-long study has found teenagers who spend more time on social media are likely to experience poorer mental health and well-being. The Murdoch Children's Research Institute followed almost 1,200 children in Melbourne from age 9 to 19. It found those who used social media for at least 2 hours a day were at increased risk of high depressive symptoms and poor well-being, with the strongest impact on mental health seen in 12 and 13-year-old girls. Researchers say the results supported a focus on early adolescence as a critical window for intervention. The UK's defence minister has resigned just hours before he was due to meet with Australia's. In his resignation letter, John Healey took aim at defence spending and said a proposed settlement falls well short of what is required for defence and the country at this dangerous time. His resignation came just 3 hours before he was due to tour a naval base and hold a press conference with his Australian counterpart Richard Marles, who is in London for the Australia-UK ministerial consultations. Amel and the Sniffers, the Kid Laroi and Nina Jirachi were the big winners at last night's ARIA Awards. The event is held annually to celebrate the Australian music industry. Amel and the Sniffers won Album of the Year for Cartoon Darkness. The Kid Laroi's Girls was named Song of the Year, while Nina Jirachi was named Best Solo Artist. Six artists were inducted into the Hall of Fame, including Kate Sobrano, Spiderbait and The Living End. A 58-hour running mission is underway in the New South Wales coastal city of Wollongong. Shannon Kirkwood has more.
4: Jack Buckley says he will be finishing the run Rain, Hail or Shine to honour his mum Karen, who died at the age of 58 from a stroke last year. This current mission follows his 58 half marathons in 58 days last year.
5: That's what these fundraisers mean to me. Turning heartbreak into purpose, turning pain into impact, refusing to let the suffering mean nothing.
4: All funds raised will support the work of the Stroke Foundation, which wants people to remember the symptoms of stroke and the acronym FAST, that is face drooping, arms, weakness, speech slurred and time. Call emergency services immediately. Mr. Buckley will be running around Wollongong's northern suburbs over the next 3 days and will reach the finish line on Sunday afternoon.
2: Turning to sport, a 9-goal first quarter set up Adelaide for a 57-point win over the Western Bulldogs. Crows skipper Jordan Dawson finished with 3 goals and 32 disposals. Rory Laird had 35 disposals and Joshua Shelley 4 goals. Adelaide is up to 7th on the AFL ladder. And the FIFA World Cup is underway. Mexico is taking on South Africa and scored the first goal in the 9th minute. Mexico is co-hosting the tournament alongside the United States and Canada. The Socceroos will play their first match on Sunday. They'll face Turkey in Vancouver.
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6: Community Radio would like to acknowledge the First Nations people of this region, the Biripi and Warramai. 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

And good morning, folks. My name's Tiger. Lulu and I got out of bed at Sparrow's Fart to come in here and help you welcome you to your day. It's currently 10 past six, or thereabouts, on the eastern seaboard of Australia. I'm not awake, nor is my dog. Our opening track for today was Koala by Thelma Plum. And just because I'm having difficulties getting many things going this morning, oh, actually, let's try some Rykuda. There you go. That just shows you what we're up against this morning, folks. Bit of noise. Let's try some more Thelma Plum while we get ourselves together.

0: And that was Freckles. Freckles by Thelma Plum. It's currently 14.8 degrees here in Tarry Park, but it feels like 15.5, so I'm sure that will help you start your day. Humidity is 98%. The wind is west-southwest from 4 kilometres, with gusts up to 11 kilometres an hour. There's been no rain in the last hour, and the air pressure is at 1,031.5 hectopascals. We'll be maxing out at about 20 degrees today here on the mid-north coast of New South Wales. And let me see, what can we tell you for the future? Not much. It'll be a little bit warmer tomorrow, Saturday. 11 degrees will be the minimum, 23 degrees will be the maximum, with a foggy start to the day. And Sunday will be 12 degrees to 23 degrees, mostly cloudy, with a chance of 50% chance of 1 to 5 millimetres of rain.
1: 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Yoroshiku onegaishimasu.
2: Self daydreaming too about old times, but determined to still create those moments in the now. Still, you know, live for the now.
3: What am I doing next?
2: Yes. I think he's got the set list. I don't. Thanks, MVP.
3: One of the things that Anna and I have discovered about each other is that we're both 90s tragics. So we love music from the 90s. And we actually got together with another friend of ours, the beautiful Sophie Jones from Smith & Jones, who are actually playing here in the near future.
4: September.
3: There you go, September. They'll be here. Make sure you come and see them. They're beautiful. Abby Smith and Sophie Jones. But Sophie, we kind of came up with this concept for a show, and it was basically just celebrating all the amazing acoustic women of the 80s and 90s that we grew up with and loved and who inspired us to be songwriters. So it's a really, really fun little show. We've sort of toured it around a little bit. We'd love to do it more widely. Maybe at some point we'll get to do that, but we thought we'd play a little song from that tonight. I'm sure you know this.

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And that, of course, was Rykuda from the Paris, Texas soundtrack. Prior to that, and you'll have to excuse me, but the Wi-Fi in this place is just garbage. That was The Lonely Shepherd, which I could try again, which is a combination of George Samphire and James Last. It's a beautiful track, particularly for early in the morning. Prior to that was the girls from the Delusional Tour, Mrs. Amy V and Anna Weatherup, doing their version, and a lovely version it is too, of that Cranberries track, Linger. It's currently 25 minutes past 6 a.m. in the morning. I'm going to try and give you some James Last again, because it's a beautiful piece of music.

Yeah, I'll do one more. This next one is my most recent single that I just released. It's called Sugar Regrets. I'm going to play it.

I'll be doing a mix of covers and originals. But to start with, I'll be doing a cover of a song that I actually heard live a few weeks ago. It's by Gregory Allen Isakov, and this one's called Big Black Car.

0: And that was Shania Bonita. She's a local lass from Gloucester. With her own song, Trail of Hearts. That was recorded here live in Two Bob Studios back a couple of months as she slowly works together and gets a bit of a repertoire together. Prior to that was another local young lass known as Summer Isla. She's a Wingham girl. She played recently at Brush Turkey Books in support of Felicity Dowd, and that was her also a self-composed song, Big Black Car. Prior to that were two tracks from a young lass, yes, another young lass, who was touring the Mid-North Coast at the end of last year. Her name, she goes by the stage name of Pixie. Two of her own tracks, one called Mr. Moonlight and the other called You. It's 10 to 7 a.m. here on the eastern seaboard of Australia. My name's Tiger. We're covering for Dr. Dub, but rest assured we'll be back to more traditional programming next Friday when Dr. Dub and Martin Bridge come back from their holidays. Rita Payez and Lucia Fumeo, whom happens to be her mother.
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2: Good morning, I'm Laura Devoy. US President Donald Trump says he expects a deal to settle the war in Iran will be signed soon. Overnight, Mr. Trump announced further strikes, then cancelled them, saying negotiations were progressing. Speaking at the White House this morning, he said he believed Iran's supreme leader had agreed to a memorandum of understanding. He says the documents are in pretty final shape and should be done quickly.
3: They've all approved the deal. Everybody's approved the deal. Now we'll get it finished up, and hopefully that'll be done. We will not have Iran having a nuclear weapon.
2: Israel's Prime Minister Benjamin Netanyahu says his country is not party to the deal. US climate experts say the El Niño weather phenomenon has officially begun, and they think it could be the biggest one yet. Here's the BBC's Justin Rowlett.
4: US scientists say a key area of the tropical Pacific has warmed more than half a degree Celsius above average, the trigger for an El Niño event. That warmer water releases extra heat and moisture into the atmosphere, driving up global temperatures and disrupting weather patterns. Forecasters warn it can bring floods to parts of the US and South America and drought and wildfires to Australia.
2: Global growth is forecast to slow to 2.5% this year, largely as a result of the conflict in the Middle East. The World Bank has downgraded its forecasts and is now expecting the weakest global growth since the coronavirus pandemic. Global inflation, it says, will rise to 4% this year, up from 3.3% last year. The member for Warringah says her electorate office is the first in Australia to adopt a reconciliation action plan. Zali Steggall will launch the plan in the Sydney suburb of Manly today. Almost 60% of her electorate voted yes in the Voice referendum in 2023. She says in her community there was a strong sense of despondency and disappointment in the national result, which led her to question how to keep progress in reconciliation going locally. In the UK, two government ministers have resigned amid a dispute over defence spending. Defence Secretary John Healey submitted his resignation late last night, just 3 hours before he was due to hold a press conference with his Australian counterpart Richard Marles. This morning, Al Carnes stepped down as Armed Forces Minister, citing issues facing the department. He's the seventh minister to resign in recent weeks. Protests in Mexico City have overshadowed the start of the men's FIFA Football World Cup. Thousands of images of missing people have been placed on roadsides in the city as Mexicans call for more to be done to find their loved ones. They say they're searching for over 133,000 missing people and are hoping international media brings attention to the issue. The United Nations has previously described the high number of disappearances in Mexico as a human tragedy of enormous proportions. Turning to sport, the South Sydney Rabbitohs have smashed the Brisbane Broncos 48-6 in the NRL. Alex Johnston scored 4 tries, while Cody Walker had 4 try assists. There were emotional scenes before the match when both teams celebrated former player Jai Arrow, who has recently been diagnosed with motor neurone disease. Walker says Arrow deserves the recognition.
5: He's been a wonderful contributor to our game and our club for a number of years, and only 8 months ago he won our Player of the Year, so it's devastating what he's going through, but it is quite beautiful that we all came together.
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0: 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Yeah, that felt good.
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2: Good morning, I'm Laura Devoy. Iran's foreign ministry says a final decision on a deal with the United States is yet to be made. This morning, US President Donald Trump said Iran's supreme leader had agreed to a memorandum of understanding to end the war, which he hoped would be signed soon.
3: It's a great deal for the United States and for the Middle East, and I think ultimately great for Iran because they'll be able to build up their country and their country. I really believe it's a regime change because I find these people to be much more rational than the people that are no longer with us.
2: But a spokesman for Iran's foreign ministry says Tehran would not compromise on its red lines in negotiations. A parliamentary committee will probe the challenges Australian law enforcement face in combating organised crime. In submissions made ahead of the inquiry, the Australian Federal Police called for an amended legislative framework, saying the current one was no longer fit for purpose. The inquiry will hear criminals are increasingly exploiting networks where the tools and services to commit crimes can be outsourced and bought online. The model used by organised crime networks decentralises criminal capabilities, making attribution and disruption more difficult. Hundreds of workers at one of Australia's biggest ports are set to walk off the job. 90% of Australian Manufacturing Workers Union members have voted to take industrial action at BHP's operations in Port Hedland. 100 members of the Electrical Trades Union have also backed the strike, which comes after months of failed negotiations with BHP on a new employment agreement. As many as 450 workers could walk off the job as early as next week. A community-driven event is aiming to break the stigma associated with men's health. The Goldfields Men's Health Conference is being held in the WA mining town today, where leading experts and local voices will help empower men to take charge of their health and well-being. Goldfields Community Legal Centre has organised the event. CEO Anita Nathan has told National Radio News, with a large workforce of men working in mining and other industries, it's important they're encouraged to speak up about health concerns.
4: We also know that the suicide rates are very high in the regional and remote communities in Western Australia. And that tells us that the mental health burden here is real and it needs urgent attention.
2: If you or someone you know needs help, you can call Lifeline on 13 11 14. Police in New South Wales have located human remains in the search for a woman believed to have been murdered in 2018. A 47-year-old man was arrested and charged with the murder of 71-year-old Nadir Sensoy in 2023 and remains before the courts. Amel and the Sniffers, The Kid Laroi and Nina Geraci were the big winners at last night's ARIA Awards. The event is held annually to celebrate the Australian music industry. Amel and the Sniffers won Album of the Year for Cartoon Darkness. The Kid Laroi's Girls was named Song of the Year, while Nina Geraci was named Best Solo Artist. Six artists were inducted into the Hall of Fame, including Kate Sobrano, Spiderbait and The Living End. Turning to sport, a 9-goal first quarter set up Adelaide for a 57-point win over the Western Bulldogs. Crows skipper Jordan Dawson finished with 3 goals and 32 disposals. Rory Laird had 35 disposals and Josh Rochelle 4 goals. Adelaide is up to 7th on the AFL ladder. And in football, Mexico has defeated South Africa 2-0 in the first match of the FIFA World Cup. There were 3 red cards in the game. 2 South Africans and 1 Mexican player were sent off. There's one more match scheduled for today. South Korea will face Czechia at midday Australian Eastern Standard Time.
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4: This is a very, very early song that we wrote, and we were trying to write an optimistic song, a song about being positive, and it ended up sounding like a funeral dirge. So we really hope you enjoy this really desolate-sounding thing that is about positivity. It was kind of a reminder to ourselves that we are incredibly lucky and, doing music is not the easiest choice of profession. We do have to have other jobs, but we still feel incredibly lucky. We get to travel and just meet people and try and build community and all of that we feel very lucky for. And this was a reminder to ourselves to stop being whiny little people. Forget that.
5: It's on your mind.
4: Try not to sweat. No, it is on my mind. This is called Head Up.

0: really, really exciting. We were very sad and dark at that time. I don't know what we were thinking.
1: I wasn't. I was thinking positive.
0: Oh, you were.
1: Come on.
0: What's with the funeral dirge?
1: I mean, this is the thing about us. I think every the songs that sound.

A little bit of Paganini, gypsy style. It's currently 10 to 9 here on the eastern seaboard of New South Wales and Australia. Bronwyn is in the house, and the lovely Bronwyn will be along with the album of the morning, or the day, very soon, in about 12 minutes, about 15 minutes time after the news. I'm going to leave you with another cover, and then several minutes of another one of the Lulu's Lounge recording sessions. It'll be Elias Bartholomew, as recorded in the Tallwoods Chapel just a few weeks ago. My name's Tiger. I hope you've enjoyed breakfast with us. As I said, next week you'll be back to your regular programming with Dr. Dub. In the meantime, you'll hear us tomorrow afternoon, starting at midday, on Lulu's Lounge, where we have more live local recordings. And music by female creators, performers only. Have a lovely day. You'll hear from us tomorrow.

My name is Bartholomew and I come from Sydney, and it's nice to finally get a cheap coffee over here. It's really nice. I'm going to play some music for you. Here's a tune called Young Travelers. By the way, we have been sound checking, and after the first song, if you feel like it's a little too loud, you better let me know and I'll turn it down for you.

0: Thank you. That tune there is called A New Beginning.
1: Yeah.
0: I remember writing that, like I said, when I was 14 years old. I like to say that because, you know, I've been told by some people, oh my gosh, you have a young face. But my partner says, you look so old. So I like to put that out there, the age that I was when I wrote that song, so people can try and think, okay, but how old is this guy? I started playing the guitar when I was 4 years old. There's another one. And my grandfather taught me to play.
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4: Good morning, I'm Laura Devoy. A decade-long study has found teenagers who spend more time on social media are likely to experience poorer mental health and well-being. Shannon Kirkwood has the story.
5: The Murdoch Children's Research Institute followed almost 1,200 children in Melbourne from age 9 to 19. It found those who used social media for at least 2 hours a day were at increased risk of high depressive symptoms and poor well-being, compared with those who use social media for less than 1 hour a day. The strongest impact on mental health seen in 12 and 13-year-old girls. Researchers say the results support a focus on early adolescence as a critical window for intervention.
4: And El Niño has officially formed in the Pacific. The weather phenomenon results in a hotter and drier summer for Australia and increases the chance of cyclones in the Pacific. The last El Niño, which occurred during the 2023-24 summer, was one of the strongest on record. The US National Oceanic and Atmospheric Administration says there's a 63% chance this year's could be even bigger. The Minister for Industry and Innovation, Tim Ayres, says the resignation of Britain's Defence Secretary will have no effect on AUKUS. John Healey resigned late last night, just 3 hours before he was due to tour a naval base critical for AUKUS with Australia's Defence Minister, Richard Marles. He cited delayed military funding, and the UK's Armed Forces Minister, Al Carnes, has also stepped down. Speaking to the ABC, Mr Ayres says AUKUS still has deep support across Australia, the UK and the US.
6: Over the life of this agreement, over the life of the 30-year life of, for example, the agreement to provide nuclear-powered, conventionally armed submarines, there will be many ministers for defence for all three countries.
4: A national charity which helps Australians overcome poverty-based education inequality has paid nearly $6 million to workers who were underpaid. 784 employees of the Smith family were underpaid over an 8-year period. The Fair Work Ombudsman found the charity failed to have adequate systems in place to ensure it understood which industrial instruments applied to its employees. The Ombudsman says the Smith family has now completed payments of more than $5.9 million as part of an enforceable undertaking. Police have found right-wing literature and pamphlets and instructions on making explosives during a raid on a home on the New South Wales north coast. A 59-year-old man has been accused of sending offensive emails to a witness to the Royal Commission on Anti-Semitism and Social Cohesion. He's also been charged with weapons offences and is due to face court today. Turning to sport, the South Sydney Rabbitohs have smashed the Brisbane Broncos 48-6 in the NRL. Alex Johnston scored 4 tries while Cody Walker had 4 try assists. There were emotional scenes before the match when both teams celebrated former player Jai Arrow, who has recently been diagnosed with motor neuron disease. Walker says Arrow deserves the recognition.
7: He's been a wonderful contributor to our game and our club for a number of years, and only 8 months ago he won our Player of the Year, so it's devastating what he's going through, but it is quite beautiful that we all came together.
4: And in tennis, Nick Kyrgios and doubles partner Alexander Bublik are through to the quarterfinals of the Stuttgart Open. The pair defeated Jakub Paul and Ryan Segerman 6-3, 2-6, 10-6 this morning. Kyrgios went down in his second round singles match.
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A very good morning to you. I'm Bronwyn Keller with you for AM Music this lovely Friday morning. You're on 2 Bob Radio, community radio in the Manning on FM 104.7. Just then was Shane Flew and Matt Ross, a couple of Australian fellas there from their album, which is in the hot lot at the moment, Once Upon a Long Time Ago, and that song was Strangers in Paradise. As far as the weather goes today, Friday, 12th of June, we're expecting a partly cloudy day, a medium chance of showers, the chance of a thunderstorm near the coast in the late morning with some light winds. We're expecting a maximum of 21 degrees today in the Taree area. And, and 22 for Port Macquarie, Kempsey 23, Coffs Harbour 21, and out on the coast a shower or two at Foster with maximum of 21 degrees. Saturday, a sunny day and 23, and partly cloudy on Sunday with a maximum of 23 degrees. The AM Music featured album I'll be playing for you this morning is Fat Freddy's Drop, called Slow Mo. They're long tracks and we're playing half an hour for the featured album. So that'll be four songs from this New Zealand outfit, Fat Freddy's. Okay, the time is 10 minutes past nine. Another one out of the hot lot, Emma Donovan, her newest album, Take Me to the River, and this is Freedom Highway.

Land for Sale. That's from the Magpie Diaries. And before them was Anna Scionti with Faker. Emma Donovan from her new album Take Me to the River. That was Freedom Highway. And we started out AM Music this morning with another one from the Hot Lot, Shane Flew and Matt Ross with Strangers in Paradise. I'm Bronwyn with you for AM Music this morning on 2Bob FM 104.7. 22 and a half minutes past nine, around about half past nine, it'll be time for the raves. So this is from Jen Kloa. I Am the River, The River Is Me. This is the name of her album a couple of years ago now. And this is Mana Takatapui.

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1: Hey, listen up. It's two Bob Braves.
0: Okay, on the... Oh, this is going to be broadcast live on 2 Bob this Saturday, June the 13th, between 6 and 8 p.m. It's the Wingham Music Festival Presents a Coup Quiz Show. It's an evening of music, trivia, food and drinks featuring Hat Fitz and Cara and the Lucas Saunders with Jack the Bread Guy. So that's at the Wingham Town Hall. Doors open at 5 and show starts at 6. Bring your own chair and blanket. If it's cold, which it usually is that time of evening, tickets are $20. The AM Music featured album I'll be playing for you this morning is Fat Freddy's Drop, Slow Mo, a 2024 release. And the two Bob's albums of the week this week are Vicar and Linda, brand new one, well, obviously brand new from them, Where Do You Come From, Baby Cool with Infinity Baby, The Runaway Strings with Blackwood and Lee Scratch Perry and Mouse on Mars, Spatial, No Problem. I'll play something from Vicar Alinda in a minute. I'll just let you know what's happening. I'm Bronwyn. I'm with you for AM Music this morning up until 11. 11 o'clock, Brian Weiss with Off the Record. At 12 o'clock, Midday Magazine with Noel. And then into the he'll take us to the afternoon at 2 o'clock where we have the Fourth Estate. That's Media Matters. 2:30, Women on the Line. At 3 o'clock, Lost in Science. At 3:30, Real World Gardener. Then at 4 o'clock, the Youth Hour, Hits of the Past with Cam. Then just after 5, The Wire, Community Radio Network's current affairs program. At 5:30, Driving Home with Cam. And then at 7 o'clock, Aussie Music Weekly. At 8, Aussie Trove. 9, Babelfish with Joan. Goes to the Community Radio Network at 11 and then back into the studio at 9 o'clock in the morning with a full quid. And then Saturday siesta at midday. All right, Vicar and Linda. Their album is called Where Do You Come From? And I've chosen this song called What a Beautiful Thing.

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from the outfit, A Room Full of Blues. Outfit, Room Full of Blues. That was You Were Wrong. The Saints, that was an album that came into the station last year, 2025, posthumously released, and a song called Gasoline. Archie Roach, that was from the soundtrack to The Tracker, All Men Choose the Path They Walk, and from an album of the week, Vicar and Linda, and their song What a Beautiful Thing. I'm Bronwyn with you for AM Music this morning on 2 Bob Radio on FM 104.7, Community Radio. This next one is another one out of the hot lot, William Crichton from his album Colonial Drift, Murrumbidgee.

Dan Sultan with Saint Nor Sinner from his self-titled album. And, oh yeah, William Crichton before him with Murrumbidgee. It's just 2 minutes away from the news at 10. I'll play something from Cookin' on Three Burners and that'll take us up to the news. And then the weather and the featured album from Fat Freddy's Drop.